Trey Burt, who John Prine personally signed to his label Oh Boy Records in the fall of 2019, the last artist personally signed by John. We heard Moths Crossing from Trey. Also, Kurt Vile with a John Prine cover. John is actually duetting on that song that was released 6 months after he died in April of 2020 from COVID. John Prine would have been 80 this year, born October 10th, 1946. We're playing a set for John, who is deeply missed on Folk Alley. I'm Cindy House. Trey Burt was only one of two artists added to Oh Boy's roster in a 15-year span alongside Kelsey Walden. She released an album in 2020 with this John Prine song, Sam Stone. Here's Kelsey Walden.

About 3 months ago, I was in Rome, Italy, not New York. I don't know what I was doing there, just there. I got the sandwich one day, and they gave me a newspaper with it. It was the only newspaper they had there that was in English. And they had all the news from all around the world just crammed into 4 pages. Didn't even have any funnies in there, you know. Every time you turn a page, something just jumped right out at you, you know. So I found an old friend in there, and I wrote her a song. It's for Dear Abby.

wrapping up a set for John Prine, who was born October 10th, 1946, 80 years ago. We lost John too soon in 2020 from COVID-19. That is my favorite John Prine song, Dear Abby. I have a very clear memory of walking around Central Park very early in the morning listening to that one on the radio, which was recorded live at a gig in 1973. Coming up, hang on to your hat for this new Meeko Marx song. I'm Cindy Howes. It's Folk Alley.

Miko Marks is a vision. She says, perseverance could be my middle name. Despite my willingness to give up, I have not. The song Hell or High Water comes from a deeply personal place. Over the past several years, she has lost her mother and sister, the end of her 29-year marriage, and a period of depression and isolation that left her struggling to find her way back to herself. But the song isn't about everything she's lost. It's about the fact that she's still here. This is new from Miko Marks, Hell or High Water.

music.

The pioneering gospel singer and electric guitar innovator Sister Rosetta Tharpe, who died at the age of 58 on October 9th, 1973. That song features Sister Rosetta as well as Marie Knight in a traditional call and response format, with Rosetta singing a short line followed by Marie Knight's response of that same line. It's "Up Above My Head, I Hear Music in the Air." Also, we heard new music from Miko Marks. It's Cindy Howes on Folk Alley. Suitcase Junket is the one-man band, the incredible one-man band of Matt Lorenz. The new album is To Go On, and it was created in the wake of losing his sister, Kate Lorenz, in 2022. Here's new music from the Suitcase Junket.

New album from Caroline Cotter, a wonderful Maine songwriter who travels all over the world. Last time I saw Caroline was at Folk Alliance in New Orleans earlier this year, and I have this wonderful memory of singing and dancing together while we watched Great Lakes swimmers play Your Rocky Spine, which we heard right before that. Caroline Cotter's new album is The Answer. Coming up, we will hear birthday boy Paul Simon. I'm Cindy Howes, and you're listening to Folk Alley.

Paul Simon is 85 this year, born October 13th, 1941, in Newark, New Jersey. He said the first time he ever heard rock and roll was in 1953 when he caught the song Gee by the Crows on the Make Believe Ballroom radio show. He said it was really the first thing I heard on there that I liked, and it was really the first time I heard rock and roll. That was in 1953 at 11 years old, right around the time he met Art Garfunkel. For his birthday, this seemed like a good one. Here's Paul Simon.

Laura Marling, and I know I did not play it on the show today, but Laura Marling has a new Raffi cover album that I cannot stop listening to with my 15-month-old and her friends as they bounce around my house. And if that is your scene, I highly recommend it. It's Laura Sings Raffi for your soundtrack as the babies bounce around your house. That was All My Rage. Very different different tone for Laura on that track. And new song right before that from Hermanos Gutierrez in that set. I'm Cindy Howes on Folk Alley. Leon Bridges is trying to cheer you up with his new album, Happiness Anytime. And I'm telling you, it does the job. The sound returns to the warmth of his debut album while embracing the groove and adventurous spirit of his collaborations with the band Krungbin. Here's Leon Bridges.

That's Willie Nelson wrapping us up this hour alongside his son Lucas on lead vocals for that Hank Williams song, I Saw the Light. The album The Willie Nelson Family was released in 2021, a country gospel favored collection featuring songs like that Hank Williams song, also George Harrison, Kris Kristofferson, Hank Williams, A.P. Carter. That album features his sister Bobby and his sons, as well as his daughters, Paula and Amy. 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It's Folk Alley.

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1: Chickasaw Community Radio, KCNP, your weather forecast for tonight, calling for an overnight low of 70 degrees. Rain chances all the way up to 70% with a half inch of rainfall possible. Looks like the same story on Thursday with another half inch of rainfall possible. Tomorrow's high in the mid-80s, and then Thursday night, a low of 51 with an 80% chance of showers. We're KCNP.
2: Welcome back to another hour of Folk Alley. It's your host, Cindy House. Coming up, celebrating birthdays for Jackson Browne, John Lennon, new music from Neil Young, Sister Sadie, Richard Thompson, Jake Blunt. But first, the deluxe edition of Brandi Carlile's latest album, Returning to Myself, is called Sad Gay Version, which features intimate reimagined versions of all 10 songs from the original album that was released last year. This is a collaboration between Grammy-nominated composer and electronic musician John Hopkins, who's worked with Brian Eno and Coldplay. Get the hankies out. It's Brandi Carlile with the Sad Gay Version of Human on Folk Alley.

That's new from Neil Young and the Chrome Hearts from their second full-length album together, the album's second song, mostly an acoustic song cycle that recalls a wistful, deeply personal musical kinship some of Neil's earlier works found on Comes a Time or Prairie Wind. Fellow Canadian Joni Mitchell right before that with A Case of You. It's Cindy Howes hanging with you today on Folk Alley. With Sister Sadie's new song, they're offering a behind-the-scenes look at life between shows, meaning long drives, truck stop coffee, late nights, and endless miles. This song captures the reality of touring, which is exhausting, rewarding, and full of the moments and friendships that make it all worthwhile. It's new from Sister Sadie.

Tony Rice with a Gordon Lightfoot song released in 1966. It was Walls. Also new from Sister Sadie, who got their name from the traditional song Little Sadie, which was masterfully covered by Tony Rice, and they named themselves after his version. Those ladies have a new album on the way. Release date is TBD. Coming up, acoustic John Lennon for what would have been his birthday. I'm Cindy House, and this is Folk Alley.

John Lennon would have been 86 this year, born October 9th, 1940, and killed December 8th, 1980, at the age of 40. This is from a compilation that was released in 2004 of acoustic demos titled Acoustic. All the recordings had been released before, which like annoyed some people, but I feel like this is a pretty cool collection if, like me, you had never listened to them before and really opened up the door for you and John Lennon. Here's Watching the Wheels.

That's Emmylou Harris with a Ron Sexsmith song, the title track from her 2011 album, Hard Bargain. Really lovely song. I'm Cindy House, and this is Folk Alley. Richard Thompson's got a new album, Hippies, Thugs, and Heroes. This is the new song, Sorcerer's Apprentice, which draws directly from Richard Thompson's memories of the spiritual searching that was prevalent in the 70s. And this song represents his experience with a group whose leaders eventually became too influential in the lives of their followers, if you know what I mean. He said, in the 1970s, there was a lot of spiritual searching going on, and I was involved with a particular group where their leaders got too big for his spats, so to speak. Kind of sounds like a cult, but this is new from Richard Thompson.

Jake Blunt, his new album is Single Footing Horse, his final string band album, and promises a new song and name in 2027. But for the time being, he is old time maxing, that is working on a building. And we heard from Jake's string band, New Dangerfield, featuring Kaya Cater, Trey Wellington, and Nelson Williams. Coming up, we'll hear a song in Quebecois French. I'm Cindy Howes. It's Folk Alley.

Veranda is a Canadian trad band that blends traditional and contemporary roots, mixing old school country simplicity, high lonesome bluegrass virtuosity, and tender folk harmonies. They sing both in French and English. This song is sung in Quebecois French. I'm not going to attempt to pronounce it, but it translates to "I hear your name." That tells the story of how their lead singer's grandmother, who had died recently, is with her every day. This is Veranda.

That's Jeffrey Foucault on Folk Alley with Joe Crookston playing banjo on Tea and Tobacco from Jeff's 2011 album Horse Latitudes. It's Cindy Howes on Folk Alley. The Texas-born songwriter Jess Williamson's sixth album was produced by Shooter Jennings at Sunset Sound in Hollywood. She says of High Heels and Blue Jeans, it was inspired by some challenging moments on tour. She said, I have had times where I'm blinking back tears, trying to put on my eyeliner before a show, or finding ways to kind of put my head in the sand and ignore what's going on in my personal life because there's an audience waiting for me to go out and play. Has a great post about it on her Substack, which is at It's Jess Williamson. This is new on Folk Alley.

Jackson Browne, that is a fun one. Take It Easy. Jackson Browne, born October 9th, 1948. That song famously written by Jackson Browne and Glenn Frey from the Eagles. The story is that Glenn heard the unfinished song and Jackson was having a hard time finishing it. Glenn basically bugged him about it so much and said the Eagles would record it. So Jackson Browne was like, go ahead, finish it, do it. And he says he finished it in spectacular fashion and arranged it in a way that was far superior, which is very cool music history. 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
1: Chickasaw Community Radio, KCNP, your weather forecast for tonight, calling for an overnight low of 70 degrees. Rain chances all the way up to 70% with a half inch of rainfall possible. Looks like the same story on Thursday with another half inch of rainfall possible. Tomorrow's high in the mid-80s, and then Thursday night, a low of 51 with an 80% chance of showers. We're KCNP.

0: 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We'll hear new exotic sounds by vibraphonist Carolyn Trowbridge and a band called Sometimes We Only Worry. I'm Daryl Brogdon. 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The Retro Cocktail Hour.
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Iowa Community Radio, KCNP, your weather forecast for tonight. Calling for an overnight low of 70 degrees. Rain chances all the way up to 70% with a half inch of rainfall possible. Looks like the same story on Thursday with another half inch of rainfall possible. Tomorrow's high in the mid-80s, and then Thursday night, a low of 51 with an 80% chance of showers. We're KCNP.

0: Get ready. Hey, this is William Ryan III with 20 The Countdown Magazine. A big congratulations to Micah Tyler for hitting the top of the chart last week with his latest song. But can he stay there, or will someone new take that top spot? We're going to find out that along with where your favorite landed on the next 20.
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1: Chickasaw Community Radio, KCNP, your weather forecast for tonight, calling for an overnight low of 70 degrees. Rain chances all the way up to 70% with a half inch of rainfall possible. Looks like the same story on Thursday with another half inch of rainfall possible. Tomorrow's high in the mid-80s, and then Thursday night, a low of 51 with an 80% chance of showers. We're KCNP.
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Good Wednesday evening. Brian Brazier here with you, watching a line of severe weather moving through central Oklahoma. It's still just a few miles west of I-35, but there's a very pronounced bow, kind of an arc, which indicates very strong winds. It is not weakening as much as we had hoped, so we are seeing some new severe thunderstorm warnings in effect. This one remains in effect until 10:30. It's for northeastern Jefferson, western Garvin, southeastern Grady, eastern Stevens, northwestern Carter, and southeastern Murray County. There is the line is extending from near Lindsay to Deer Foster down to Healton. It's moving east at 50 miles per hour. So that's the good news, that the storm's moving so quickly. The hazards are 60 mile per hour winds, so you could expect some damage to roofs, siding, and trees. And the locations are many. It's Lone Grove, Lindsay, Healton, Wilson, Maysville, Bray, Ringling, all the way over to Ratliff City, Hennepin, Milo, and Cornish. If this continues to move this way, I predict the very middle of the storm, the most intense part, will cross over I-35 from just north of Paul's Valley all the way down through the Arbuckle Mountains to Springer. So right through the main part of the Arbuckle Mountains as they pass over the tallest part of the mountains there, where all the wind turbines are, Turner Falls. And speaking of Turner Falls, right now at Davis, there's just a very isolated storm, but it has a lot of pretty heavy rain with it. And that storm is moving off to the northeast. So we're keeping an eye on this storm. You know, the main threat, again, is very gusty winds. But whenever you have a line like this, it's possible for a small tornado to spin up on it. So we'll keep an eye on it. We're in touch with National Weather Service, and we will jump on here and let you know if anything warrants you taking any kind of extra precautions. But I will tell you right now, though, if you're in the Paul's Valley, Wynnewood area, Purcell, Wayne, Wynnette, you need to be ready for some very intense winds over the next few minutes that could cause a great deal of damage. 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Now back to Stevie Ray Vaughan.

That's music from Kenny Wayne Shepherd, Born with a Broken Heart. Brian Brazier with you on this Wednesday evening. It's 10:24, keeping an eye on the storms moving through. Well, we had some nice rain, and now things calmed down, and then now a new line of storms moving through. Severe thunderstorm warnings extending from really Oklahoma City all the way down through Purcell, Wayne, Paul's Valley, Wynnewood. And then it cuts off as far as I-35 goes. On the west side of I-35, that severe thunderstorm warning area continues down through Foster, Tatums, Velma, Loco, and Healton. So if you're east of I-35, the biggest threats are Wynnewood, Paul's Valley, Byers, Wynnette, Purcell, and Wayne. Biggest threat of that also is 60-mile-per-hour wind gusts, maybe a little higher. Now, they have taken out the tornado possible risk. Earlier, we saw some rotation in this, and National Weather Service was a little concerned. You might need to put that in. It's still not impossible, but it's a very, very low risk, so not too worried about that. The severe thunderstorm warning that is for Garvin County and McLean County, that one goes for about another 34 minutes, so about 11 o'clock. The one that's just south and west of that should be extending in about 4 minutes, unless it gets continued over across I-35, and we'll know that here in just a few minutes as we see if National Weather Service thinks it's warranted. There is another storm moving kind of parallel to this storm and to the north and northeast that just passed through Davis. It's east of Wynnewood now, just west of Roth. It'll be moving into eastern Garvin and western Pontotoc County. That one just has some lightning and some rain with it, not as many gusty winds. It's the main gust front that we're keeping an eye on now. That's just a few miles. Let me measure exactly how far it is. It is about, the leading edge is less than 4 miles west of Paul's Valley. And it is about 1 mile, maybe? Is that right? Let me get that correct. No, it's a little more than that. It's about 10 miles west of Davis. But the whole thing's moving at almost 50 miles per hour. So we're talking about the main line of wind and heavy, heavy rain will be all along I-35 from Wayne all the way to near Ardmore before 11 o'clock. So if you're driving in those areas, you need to pull over and let that pass. If you have loose items in your yard and you're somewhere around Paul's Valley, Wynnewood, Byers, Roth, western Pontotoc County, you have time right now to get those things secured, but I wouldn't wait. If you don't have it done by 10:45, 10:50, just give it up because it's going to be on top of you. But we're talking about very gusty winds, a lot of cloud-to-ground lightning, and very, very heavy rain, brief heavy rain. We'll keep an eye on it and keep it tuned to KCNP.

It is 10:35. Brian Brager with you, and some good news and not as good news. The first good news is the severe thunderstorm warning that was in effect for Western Carter County and counties off to the south and west. That one has been allowed to expire. The other one that's still in effect that covers McLean, Garvin, part of Murray, and just outside, well, and also Pottawatomie, but just to the west of Pawtucket County, that one still has about 24 minutes to go. That's the good news. The bad news is this whole storm system is not weakened enough for the National Weather Service to feel like that it's okay to let the severe thunderstorm watch expire at 11. So it has been extended till 1 a.m. And that's going to include every county, basically from the South Canadian River all the way to the Red River. Without identifying them all, I'll just tell you that. You know, if it's from South Canadian River and a few to the north of that, but here in the KCP listing area, that's pretty much it. So that's all the way from Bing over to Byers, all the way down to the Red River. So that includes Atoka, Bryan, Colgate as well. So just be ready. This line is going to create some incredibly strong winds as they pass through. And if they get above 58 miles per hour, that will trigger a severe thunderstorm warning. So we'll keep an eye on it for you. We'll break in as needed. But in the meantime, back to music. You're listening to the Blues Time that we have every night from 10 to 12 o'clock. Call it the Blues River. And here's one called Time I Go on KCNP.

0: 1048 at KCMP, Brian Bridge. I want to jump in real quickly here and tell folks near the Purcell area, Wayne, some very tight wind gradients right there we're starting to see on the radar. What does that mean? Well, it just means that we're seeing almost 60 mile per hour wind gusts, and that's not too far off the ground. And I don't know. We're going to have to keep a real close eye on that. Anyone from Purcell on over to Rosedale toward Wynette to make sure that it doesn't spin up tight enough to issue either a new severe thunderstorm warning or some other type. So we'll keep an eye on that. That's also, if you're driving on I-35, I would tell you to be using extreme caution if you are between Wayne and Purcell in the next 5 to 10 minutes as that thing passes through. One last thing, the storm system has weakened just a little bit. I'm seeing just a tiny bit of weakening as the leading edge of the storm moves through the central part of Garvin County right now. Still a threat of winds, still a severe thunderstorm warning in effect for Garvin, part of Pottawatomie, and McLean counties in the northern part of Murray here for at least another 13 to 14 minutes. And then, of course, a severe thunderstorm watch in effect until 1 a.m. for all the counties here in southern Oklahoma. Once we are below the threat, I'll just be quiet, let you listen to the music like this from my good buddy, Randy McAllister.
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go ahead and cut into Randy McAllister there to give you an update. That storm that we're keeping an eye on there right around Purcell, it is holding together well enough that National Weather Service has now extended to the east the area in a new severe thunderstorm warning. It just clips the very top part of Pontotoc County. So if you have certain types of apps and you live in the Pontotoc County area, you may be getting a warning now for a severe thunderstorm warning. But it really is only the top 4 or 5 miles right along by the river. But still, if you're in that area, you know, you need to pay attention to it. It's all of southern part of Pottawatomie County, Seminole County, and still the eastern part of McLean County. So the possibility of 60-mile-per-hour wind gusts still possible for that area. This includes Seminole County, southeastern Cleveland, northwest Pontotoc, Pottawatomie, and southeast McLean, and that's until 11:30. That's until 11:30 for that area. And, of course, we still have the severe thunderstorm watch in effect until 1 a.m. Keep an eye on it here on KCNP. You keep an ear to us, and we'll keep you informed.

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1: It is 10:58, well, almost 11 o'clock now, so I think, no, it's straight up 11 o'clock now, right on it. And we still have a severe thunderstorm warning in effect that is for parts of northern Pontotoc County, all of Seminole, Pottawatomie, and a little bit of McLean County. Circulation intensifying and some very, very, very strong winds just right above the ground, just west of Wanette, kind of between Wanette and Slaughterville. So National Weather Service is watching it. I'm keeping an eye on it. If that thing continues to spin up, we may possibly have a tornado warning coming out for that area, which would be part of McLean County and Pottawatomie, right where they come together. So we'll keep an eye on it. If that happens, we'll jump on and let you know. For the rest of us, we're just watching this line of storms that now the leading edge is just west of, it goes from really west of Kanawha down to west of Roff. Then it curves down to between Davis and Sulphur, right through Springer, and then west of Ardmore. So it's a bow. It's like a giant backward C shape, and it is moving off to the east. And so that is causing us to have the severe thunderstorm watch in effect until 1 a.m. So we're keeping an eye on it, and we'll break in just as quickly if anything changes. Right now, back to the blues music on KCNP.
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0: that nonchalant.
1: This is Nate Proctor, Chickasha Saya. I am Chickasaw, and this is Chickasaw Community Radio.
2: And if you notice that person right there, Nate Proctor, talking on our radio station, we want to say thank you to everyone who provides those greetings for KCNP and listeners. And if you're listening to us tonight, thank you very much for tuning in and trusting us for your radio weather. I know we all like to watch a lot of the television people, but sometimes you also like to hear a familiar voice right here in South Central Oklahoma, like Nate Austin, Mike Manis, Tish Agee, or myself, Brian Brazier. And here's what I'm going to tell you right now. The peak gusts that are consistent on the leading edge of the storm are in the 30s, 33 miles an hour recently at Asher, 33 also at Sulphur. There's some 30s in the Arbuckles. And a little farther north, 34, 32. So that's about what you could expect. Right now, gusts in Tishomingo are 5, 11 in Ada. So it's going to jump by about 20 degrees immediately when it comes through. So you're going to hear things. If you live in a manufactured house or mobile home, it may shake and rattle. If you're in a camper, some type of RV, you're going to notice it. Not to say that's going to cause the damage, but just be ready because that wind is intense and it goes from almost nothing to a strong gust. It is called a gust front. But the great news is the whole storm system is starting to weaken. I'll be surprised if the severe thunderstorm watch lasts until 1 o'clock. But the main thing for our listening area, for Pontotoc, Johnston, Carter, and on down to Love, Marshall counties, you'll still have some very strong lightning. You'll have some gusty winds. You may have some gusts up there at the severe limits, but I'm not too worried about life-threatening weather. Be careful, though, because we still have enough rain that we could have some street flooding. So enjoy the evening, and we'll keep an eye on the weather for you right here on Chickasaw Community Radio, KCNP.

0: Still have that line of showers and thunderstorms moving through south central Oklahoma that could create some very gusty, even damaging winds at times. So watch out for that. Later on tonight, those storms will be ending. Another round of some light storms could pop up on Thursday morning and then again in the afternoon. So a pretty good chance of more rain throughout the day on Thursday. We'll start out at 69 degrees, warm up to 84. The next cold front comes through and drops us down into the 40s, maybe even the upper 30s.
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1: Thursday starting out with some lingering showers, maybe even a few thunderstorms. They'll lighten up, and then later this afternoon we'll have another round come through. That could cause a big impact and maybe cancel some football games around the area. So keep tuned to KCNP for updates on that. Cool in the morning at 69 degrees, back up to 84 in the afternoon. The next cold front that comes through will drop us down into afternoon highs in the 60s. Morning lows right around 40 to 41 degrees.

The Maui born and raised Nathan Aweo and his Hela Kupono today on the mainstream. Of course, that's a track from his latest album, Mahalo, one that we got into the library upon the return of my recent trip out to the beautiful island of Maui. And talking a little bit more about the first guest of the hour, Nathan was born into a deeply musical Hawaiian family. He had grandparents who were professional performers. His mother played piano. His father taught choir and Polynesian music. And he has accompanied some of the greatest Hawaiian slack key legends throughout his years, including Henry Kapono and Nohelani Cipriano. And you might recall that when we did officially get that tune into the rotation, I even mentioned that he was Don Ho's bassist for a number of years as well. He works it into his slack key show at the resorts, and it was so fun to see. I'm Brett Mabee, of course, as I always do, coming to you from the Seneca Nation's Allegheny Territory, or the Ohio. And whether you're tuned in from your home, your office, your car, analog or digitally, it's great to have you here. Aga jangwa got nigoyo to you wenzaguego nangan wanisa day. I hope there are good minds everywhere. And looking ahead at the playlist, we'll be enjoying music from Nikki Bloom. Later on, a few different Pauls are going to help us to kick off the second half. We'll also get in a new one that Cree singer Adrian Sutherland released for World Suicide Prevention Day, which that should be every day, to be perfectly honest, but I'll talk more about this particular release. Our first new tune for the rotation is Courtesy of Reservoir. That's the project led by the Chicago-based Will Miller. Stratosphere came out here recently, and it's a part of the new album, Above the Clouds, so be on the lookout for that October 9th release. Enjoy this dreamy electronic jazz piece. It's Stratosphere, for your consideration and approval, right here on the mainstream.

to Wayo Sunshine Lady from the Outsider album here on the Mainstream. We also heard Indigenous singer Jure Carrier and Honeybees, a single that we added to the library back in August. And for the first time, it was Will Miller, the Chicago-based jazz electronic artist who records as Reservoir. I hope you enjoyed Stratosphere, and of course there will be plenty more of that here on this newly reimagined Mainstream show. And I always love to hear about your experiences, so reach out to me, whether through the phone at 1-888-362-9970, toll-free, I might add, or you're always welcome to drop me a line on the chat box of the homepage at mainstreamradio.net, or just send me an email at brett@mainstreamradio.net. Current Joy is an odd body before the first half is through. And looking ahead, we'll also hear from the Rolling Stones and a few classic 60s rockers who are still releasing some pretty groovy music today. Right now, it's Yatsin, the talented Tlingit and Unangak, multidisciplinary artist, a.k.a. Nicholas Gallinan. And this song is found on his sophomore release on Sub Pop Records, the Seattle-based label that has hosted some of the biggest legends, including, of course, Nirvana. He teamed up with Dreamcast Moe, whose real name's Davon Bryant Mason, the Washington, D.C. singer, songwriter, multi-instrumentalist, and DJ. Turn it up and sing along with this track. It's Perfect Combo.

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2: Thursday starting out with some lingering showers, maybe even a few thunderstorms. They'll lighten up, and then later this afternoon we'll have another round come through. That could cause a big impact and maybe cancel some football games around the area, so keep tuned to KCNP for updates on that. Cool in the morning at 69 degrees, back up to 84 in the afternoon. The next cold front that comes through will drop us down into afternoon highs in the 60s, morning lows right around 40 to 41 degrees.
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And as always, you're welcome to stick around with me for the entire time. 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You can do that on Native America Calling, which you might recall comes up right after The Mainstream with Brett Mabee every Monday through Friday. So go check out more details at nv1.org, or better yet, pick up the free app that'll get you listening to all of this and so much more on your smartphone or tablet. I'll join you again after one from the Rolling Stones, and as I was mentioning earlier, this is a block of some classic 60s rockers. Of course, the Stones are going to wind down the set, but I have a couple Pauls coming up right now. We'll have a double shot of Paul McCartney, and right now, it's Paul Simon. Now, the song Under African Skies is, of course, not new by any stretch of the imagination. It's one of the best tracks found on his iconic Graceland album. But, you know, as we talk about that original release even, it's filled with some fun tidbits as well. I never knew this, that Linda Ronstadt doesn't only just sing on it, she inspired the lyrics as well. Pretty cool stuff. And it was recorded after the main Graceland sessions. It has definitely stood the test of time. And right now, from the Live at McCaw Hall, Seattle, in 2025, this is from the recently released The Quiet Celebration Concert. Enjoy this version and set, and I'll be back momentarily on The Mainstream.

The Rolling Stones with Divine Intervention, found on their latest rockin' album, also on Foreign Tongues. And I do kind of chuckle a little bit. My dad and I were talking not that long ago about how some of these classic rockers, I don't know, just don't have the same kind of drive. And honestly, one of Paul McCartney's that you heard in that set kind of fits into that category. I don't think it's quite as sappy or as uber nostalgic as the one he does with Ringo, but it's still great that on his last album, The Boys of Dungeon Lane, he finally got a proper duet with Ringo on the release. Of course, before Days We Left Behind, we also heard Mountaintop, which is one of the tracks on the release that prove Paul still has a little rock left in him. And again, it was a nice live rendition of Paul Simon's classic Under African Skies that kicked off our set. I hope we can do this again sooner than later. Check those listings. And as always, you can listen to the digital archive 24/7 at mainstreamradio.net. I'm always adding new features. I'm starting to slowly get into the social media aspect of the show, but I'm still kind of dragging my feet. I love the mainstream itself has grown organically. And honestly, that's all the validation I need. But either way, there's going to be a lot of fun to be had on the social media pages, particularly as I start to marry some of the projects that are all a part of Turtle Island Tunes, Full Moon Radio LLC, my production company that oversees not only this, but Gyno and a whole lot more. So definitely a lot more fun to be had there. Before the hour's up, The Paper Kites, but not before an important song and message from Cree singer Adrian Sutherland. He released Left Behind on World Suicide Prevention Day, and it's a good reminder that we need compassion when discussing mental health struggles, particularly as it pertains to First Nations communities who we all know are most affected by suicide. And I've seen it so much in my life, and even if you just need to get some things out, I'm not a licensed professional or anything like that, but sometimes just getting it out helps. You can always call my line and leave a message at 1-888-362-9970. For your consideration and approval, listen to the poignant message of our newest edition onto the

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1: Thursday starting out with some lingering showers, maybe even a few thunderstorms. They'll lighten up, and then later this afternoon we'll have another round come through. That could cause a big impact and maybe cancel some football games around the area. So keep tuned to KCNP for updates on that. Cool in the morning at 69 degrees, back up to 84 in the afternoon. The next cold front that comes through will drop us down into afternoon highs in the 60s. Morning lows right around 40 to 41 degrees.

A Sprite ambassador since 2015, Vince Staples didn't originally want to be a singer. He just wanted to play basketball all day. He only started rapping because he was hanging out with the Odd Future crew, and Earl Sweatshirt encouraged him to give it a try. That was Vince's Blackberry Marmalade, getting us into the hour of listening, here on the Mainstream. I'm Brett Mabee, and as I do 7 days a week, I'm coming to you from the Ohio, the Allegheny Territory, and getting the show kicked off in true fashion. I hope there are good minds everywhere today, and that you're here to raise your vibe just a little bit. We need all the good vibes we can get, and I have found throughout the course of my life that music has always been my best friend. How about you? So feel free to give me a call, tell me about your experiences with music and how they've seen you through some hard times as well. I'll have the phone number before too long, or you can always check things out at mainstreamradio.net. Adrian Wall and Levi Platero, a great duo coming up in the second half. Also one from 60s veteran rockers, Strawberry Alarm Clock. More immediately, we're going to kick things off with a little bit of reggae, including one from Jamaica's biggest female reggae star, Lila Ike, and this one from Elliot Skinner. Back in the day, his solo debut EP was built around the idea of aging out of your own dreams, and I love concepts. And even before he stepped out onto his own, he has a pretty impressive resume of being a behind-the-scenes guy for the likes of Chaka Khan, John Batiste, Leon Bridges, Chance the Rapper, and Sam Smith, a really diverse range, as he's been a music director, bassist, vocal arranger, and touring multi-instrumentalist. Turn it up with his Don't Be a Runner, and I'll be back in just a few to join you today on the Mainstream.

Leilani's Go Back, kicking it way old school. In fact, this is going really far back in the indigenous music scene, to the year 2000 to be exact, from the Indian Reservation Blues and More, Disc 1, a collection of songs that my great, dear, and late friend Butch Mudbone gave me and that he happened to be featured on as well. And man, I miss that guy. Got to spend some really amazing spiritual time with him, and to see him even on stage at the New Orleans Jazz Fest blew my mind as I saw the stage performer and his magic really come out to play that day. But anyway, before I digress too far, we also heard Lila E. K's What It Feels Like, and it was Elliot Skinner's Don't Be a Runner that kicked off the set. I'm Brett Mabee, and as always, I love finding new music, and I love it when great new music finds me. So if you're a professional singer-songwriter, send me your professionally recorded tunes to brett@mainstreamradio.net. And I should also again point out, that's not the only reason to utilize that email. If you know bands in your local range that are really rising above the rest and just haven't quite reached or breached the mainstream yet, that's a purpose of this show. So reach out to me directly again at brett@mainstreamradio.net. A double shot of Yaya Bay coming up before this first half is through. Looking ahead, L.A. Priest, one from the late great Raul Malo. It's his take on a Neil Young legendary song. Right now, we're heading on up to Métis territory with the one and only Joey Styles. Of course, he and his wife Carson Gray have a number of incredible collaborations together, and they both have impressive solo careers, not just in music, but in acting. In fact, Carson Gray got her start in the early 2000s remake of Peter Pan. Now, as far as Joey goes, his music has appeared in major films and TV, including Yellowstone, Wind River, Reservation Dogs, and Mayor of Kingstown. Turn it up with his single, Simplistic, a great track to keep us going with on the mainstream.

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1: Thursday starting out with some lingering showers, maybe even a few thunderstorms. They'll lighten up, and then later this afternoon, we'll have another round come through. That could cause a big impact and maybe cancel some football games around the area. So keep tuned to KCNP for updates on that. Cool in the morning at 69 degrees, back up to 84 in the afternoon. The next cold front that comes through will drop us down into afternoon highs in the 60s. Morning lows right around 40 to 41 degrees.
2: 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And again, a friendly reminder that you're welcome to tune in with me 3 hours a day, though I don't know why you'd listen that religiously. 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I'll join you again one last time after a track from L.A. Priest. We'll also hear the amazing Diné trumpeter Delbert Anderson and his band Didat. We're going to get back into things with this one from queer Southern songwriter, guitarist, and activist Kim Register. Hailing from Durham, North Carolina, she's a part of the Meltdown Rodeo. In fact, they're all teaming up with this one. Enjoy their title song, and don't go anywhere. I'll be back before you know it on the main.

L.A. Priest, It's You, from their Foz Luna album on the mainstream. We also had a pretty heavy-hitting collaboration between Adrian Wall, a legend in the indigenous music scene, and Levi Platero, an up-and-coming guitar god who will definitely stand the test of time and will become a household name. You mark my words. Before that, we also heard Kim Register's Meltdown Rodeo. Thank you for joining me today. I can't wait to do this again. Check those listings for the next time you can dial in on your favorite AM/FM station. And, as always, there's a whole lot more happening at nv1.org. In the final set of the hour, a live track that was a part of Raul Malo's final concert. And the family released this as a tribute as well here not that long ago. So stick around for a take on a Neil Young classic. We're going to kick things off for the final set with one from Strawberry Alarm Clock. Now, a few fun facts, and this one actually kind of, I have to imagine, stings at least a little bit. Their biggest hit, legend has anyway, that Incense and Peppermints, a number one back in 1967, The Summer of Love, features lead vocals by 16-year-old Greg Munford, who wasn't a member of the band. He just happened to be hanging out at the studio that day. So, you know, that was a happy accident for Greg, I suppose. They were originally called The Sixpence. Of course, their music has appeared in a number of major Hollywood films, and guitarist Steve Bartik later became Danny Elfman's right-hand man. He's contributed to the scores for Edward Scissorhands, Batman, The Nightmare Before Christmas, and even Spider-Man. So right now, it's great to see that Strawberry Alarm Clock is out with a new record that was released courtesy of my good friends at Big Stir Records. Asaranon da Jates, sing along with this great take on the Beatles' Within You, Without You, from Where's One on the mainstream.

0: Beautiful. Max Avery is Lázaro Manzano.
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1: Thursday starting out with some lingering showers, maybe even a few thunderstorms. They'll lighten up, and then later this afternoon we'll have another round come through. That could cause a big impact and maybe cancel some football games around the area. So keep tuned to KCNP for updates on that. Cool in the morning at 69 degrees, back up to 84 in the afternoon. The next cold front that comes through will drop us down into afternoon highs in the 60s. Morning lows right around 40 to 41 degrees.

With roots in the Papakasis First Nation, that's the Saskatchewan-based all-country group Western Medicine Show and their most excellent Strawberry Moon, a song that I already explained why I added for these moon themes that we'll be playing with. Anyway, stay tuned for more details on that. That's found on their self-titled album, and it's a fantastic way to kick off our time together. I'm Brett Mabey, and if you're tuning in right now for the very first time, I'm kind of a little envious that you get to experience this reimagining of a mainstream music scene with Indigenous representation front and center all across the globe. We have a lot of music today and very little to talk about, so I'll try to keep it to a minimum. Aspects and Logan Stotts before too long. Also, we'll be heading out to Maui with Lily Miola, a young up-and-coming singer-songwriter who had her initial career in music derailed as she set aside time to take care of her dying mother. Now, unfortunately, that cost her her record deal, but it's a good thing Uncle Willie Nelson knows her and stepped in to help her get back on track. It's a good thing as well, so stick around for that. And Cherokee country singer Ken Pomeroy. Our first new tune for the hour comes to us from Land of Talk. Their single 444 is the lead single of their latest album Last, so be on the lookout for that November 13th Saddle Creek release. For your consideration and approval, enjoy this track and don't go anywhere. I'll be back in just a few today on the mainstream.

David Morin's Satellite from his Every Color album, right here on the mainstream. We also heard Tom Misch, and for the first time in the rotation, it was Land of 48's 444 that we got into the rotation. Now, I'm sure it happened perhaps on a subconscious level, but a few nights ago, I woke up at not only 222, but 446. I thought it was close enough anyway. There's got to be some kind of a window. So it's kind of a synchronicitous that we're putting that into the rotation. I'm not sure if I said that right either. All right. Before we get back into the tunes, just a quick and friendly reminder that if you, yes, I'm talking to you, are a professional singer-songwriter, you're always welcome to get your tunes in for consideration at brett@mainstreamradio.net. There is a P.O. box. It's a lot to remember, and I don't expect you to remember it. So head on over to the site and look at the About Us tab and peruse around a little bit. I'm always adding new features, and there's a whole lot happening at mainstreamradio.net. Winding down this first half is one from Worm Stew, and this one from the Kansas-based indigenous folk Americana collaboration between Potawatomi and Cherokee singer-songwriter my good friend Alexa Dawson, who's known for her, quote, warm honey mixed with prairie dirt vocal tone. She's also a member of Weta Skirt's Goodway Gardens and records for Turns Out Records. Enjoy Halion's Promises Kept from their Fiddle Road. And I'll be back in the second half during this hour's listening.

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1: Thursday starting out with some lingering showers, maybe even a few thunderstorms. They'll lighten up, and then later this afternoon we'll have another round come through. That could cause a big impact and maybe cancel some football games around the area. So keep tuned to KCNP for updates on that. Cool in the morning at 69 degrees, back up to 84 in the afternoon. The next cold front that comes through will drop us down into afternoon highs in the 60s. Morning lows right around 40 to 41 degrees.
2: 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The important thing is that we get to spend our time raising the good vibes with some good tunes. 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So check things out a number of different ways, including nv1.org. I'll be back after one from Dinner Party. More immediately, it's Aspects and Mohawk singer-songwriter and activist Logan Stotts. We're going to kick off this block with one of the more recent additions, and this one comes to us from Gorham and Thunder Bay, Ontario singer-songwriter Colin Klaus. He's a singer that deserves a lot of credit, and at 17, he developed a mysterious autoimmune sickness that attacked his liver, causing irreversible damage, and that forced him into isolation. Doctors never did identify the disease, but it is good to know that he was rushed to Toronto General Hospital for a liver transplant. His oldest sister was the donor. And because the illness remains unidentified, its unpredictability sits under everything he does. Turn it up right now with his Lakeshore Drive from his latest album, Daydreams, on the mainstream.

featuring Felix. That's Dinner Parties, Mutual Respect, from their What You Bringing album, here on your new favorite show. Earlier on, we heard Westerman's Adriatic, Aspects and Logan Stott's Love Sweet Love. And once again, it was Colin Clough's Lakeshore Drive, a song that he recorded, mixed and mastered all in his home studio. And again, it just goes to show that you don't need that multi-million dollar budget. I just hope you get singing and songwriting and all that good music stuff again. And that's one of the great reasons on this show. I like to highlight the diverse range of talent all across the globe and to mix things up. So this show really is a music lover's show. I'll be back with you before you know it. In the meantime, check your local listings for the next time you can dial in on your favorite AM/FM station. And as always, I broadcast 7 days a week, 3 hours a day. So there's a good chance I'm coming up soon. But you can always reach out to Nola Daves Moses for more information as to how to get more of the mainstream carried on your local airwaves as well. Some Shirley Manson and Garbage before this hour is up. And right now, it is our second new tune to get into the library. This one, courtesy of Macwood. He hails from Southeast London. He releases music on True Thoughts Records. And this single came out on September 8th. Let me know what you think about this track. It's Sammy, for your consideration and approval, here on the mainstream. Sing along and have a good day.

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1: Thursday starting out with some lingering showers, maybe even a few thunderstorms. They'll lighten up, and then later this afternoon we'll have another round come through. That could cause a big impact and maybe cancel some football games around the area. So keep tuned to KCNP for updates on that. Cool in the morning at 69 degrees, back up to 84 in the afternoon. The next cold front that comes through will drop us down into afternoon highs in the 60s. Morning lows right around 40 to 41 degrees.

0: Leonard Bernstein won renown for a wide range of compositions and counted jazz among his inspirations. We'll hear his music performed by Billie Holiday, Oscar Peterson, Stan Kenton, Benny Goodman, and others in celebration of the Bernstein Centennial. I'm David Brent Johnson, inviting you to join me for Jazz Side Story, Jazz and Leonard Bernstein, this week on Nightlights.
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6: You're listening to Chickasaw Community Radio, KCNP.

Thursday starting out with some lingering showers, maybe even a few thunderstorms. They'll lighten up, and then later this afternoon, we'll have another round come through. That could cause a big impact and maybe cancel some football games around the area. So keep tuned to KCNP for updates on that. Cool in the morning at 69 degrees, back up to 84 in the afternoon. The next cold front that comes through will drop us down into afternoon highs in the 60s, morning lows right around 40 to 41 degrees.

0: 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Looking to grab a quick bite? 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
1: Thursday starting out with some lingering showers, maybe even a few thunderstorms. They'll lighten up, and then later this afternoon we'll have another round come through. That could cause a big impact and maybe cancel some football games around the area. So keep tuned to KCNP for updates on that. Cool in the morning at 69 degrees, back up to 84 in the afternoon. The next cold front that comes through will drop us down into afternoon highs in the 60s. Morning lows right around 40 to 41 degrees.

0: Carmen McRae was one of the most respected jazz singers in the business for four decades. 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I'm Richard Roland, and join me for Carmen McRae on Decca this week on Afterglow.
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Thursday starting out with some lingering showers, maybe even a few thunderstorms. They'll lighten up, and then later this afternoon, we'll have another round come through. That could cause a big impact and maybe cancel some football games around the area. So keep tuned to KCNP for updates on that. Cool in the morning at 69 degrees, back up to 84 in the afternoon. The next cold front that comes through will drop us down into afternoon highs in the 60s, morning lows right around 40 to 41 degrees.

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1: Thursday starting out with some lingering showers, maybe even a few thunderstorms. They'll lighten up, and then later this afternoon, we'll have another round come through. That could cause a big impact and maybe cancel some football games around the area. So keep tuned to KCNP for updates on that. Cool in the morning at 69 degrees, back up to 84 in the afternoon. The next cold front that comes through will drop us down into afternoon highs in the 60s. Morning lows right around 40 to 41 degrees.

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Thursday starting out with some lingering showers, maybe even a few thunderstorms. They'll lighten up, and then later this afternoon, we'll have another round come through. That could cause a big impact and maybe cancel some football games around the area. So keep tuned to KCNP for updates on that. Cool in the morning at 69 degrees, back up to 84 in the afternoon. The next cold front that comes through will drop us down into afternoon highs in the 60s, morning lows right around 40 to 41 degrees.

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1: Thursday starting out with some lingering showers, maybe even a few thunderstorms. They'll lighten up, and then later this afternoon we'll have another round come through. That could cause a big impact and maybe cancel some football games around the area. So keep tuned to KCNP for updates on that. Cool in the morning at 69 degrees, back up to 84 in the afternoon. The next cold front that comes through will drop us down into afternoon highs in the 60s. Morning lows right around 40 to 41 degrees.

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Thursday starting out with some lingering showers, maybe even a few thunderstorms. They'll lighten up, and then later this afternoon, we'll have another round come through. That could cause a big impact and maybe cancel some football games around the area. So keep tuned to KCNP for updates on that. Cool in the morning at 69 degrees, back up to 84 in the afternoon. The next cold front that comes through will drop us down into afternoon highs in the 60s, morning lows right around 40 to 41 degrees.

Chukma, this is Lisa John, Secretary of the Chickasaw Nation Culture and Humanities Department. 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

0: In 2017, I set a life goal to have a positive impact on 1 million people through baseball education and exercise. I think it led me to Banana Land.
1: Savannah, count me down. 3, 2, 1.
0: Right now, the craziness is we have 2 million people on the wait list to get tickets.
1: It's time.
0: My name is Tyler Gillum, head coach of the Savannah Bananas, and I am Chickasaw.
1: One more time for your Savannah Bananas!
0: Everything we do is fans first. They want to have fun. They want to laugh. They want to dance. They want to sing. They want to see great baseball. And so we're trying to have the greatest 2 hours in a sporting event. I've always chased big goals, and I don't know if I could ever dream of this. I'm so proud of my Chickasaw heritage, the core values, the mission of impacting as many people as possible, the servant leadership, the perseverance, the teamwork. I think I've adopted that into my life, and I wouldn't be here today if it wasn't for the Chickasaw Nation.
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0: Well, that's what we're all doing this morning. If you're up and around, Bobby Darin, Splish Splash on Chickasaw Community Radio at 6:59. Let me tell you, it's a pretty wet drive into work this morning. Really pouring rain at times, so keep that in mind. It will slow you down and cost you a few extra minutes, so leave a little extra early for work. And once you're headed there, slow down a bit and keep an eye out for the other guy. Talk about rain, my lands, in the last 24 hours. Some parts of Oklahoma have gotten almost 5 inches of rain. And here in Chickasaw Country, Ada has gotten 4 inches of rain in the past 24 hours. Sulphur, 3.4. And let's see, Holdenville, 2.6. Seminole, 4.1. I'm telling you what, it was a whole lot of rain all at once. So please, as I said, be careful this morning. And remember that we do have flash flood watches continuing across most all of Oklahoma. Flash flood warnings in some areas too. Please just be careful. It's a day to take a little extra time and keep you and the other guys safe. We'll keep you advised at KCNP.
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2: AP News, Zump and Thomas. At Cornell, a difficult meeting for the university's president, Jennifer King, has a report.
3: President Michael Kotlikoff faced off with members of the faculty at a meeting that underscored frustrations over his administration's handling of a student's report of gang rape.
4: It was a pretty contentious tone in some ways.
3: Social policy researcher Iris Packman spoke with reporters after the meeting.
4: I perceive the president to be very defensive.
3: Kotlikoff did not stay for the faculty senate's debate over a resolution of no confidence in his administration. Cornell professor Richard Bensel.
5: If the vote were taken today in the faculty senate, it would have passed overwhelmingly.
3: Earlier this week, Kotlikoff announced new restrictions on fraternity parties and expanded involvement by state police. In an interview with the New York Times, he said that he never followed up to learn what had happened to the woman or any of the accused students after the report. I'm Jennifer King.
2: The Justice Department's threatening California with possible legal action over what it says are non-citizens believed to have received mail ballots for next month's midterm elections. The state given 48 hours to review a list. President Trump making campaign appearances in Arizona and Montana Wednesday, telling reporters.
6: So I think these rallies have changed everything. They've changed. A lot of things have changed. I think a lot of people that maybe were having trouble won't have so much trouble.
2: Inflation worsened in September. The consumer price index up 3.7% over a year ago. And some happy news from Lisa Dwyer.
7: After a month on the loose in Yellowstone National Park, a small dog named Luna has finally been found. The Jack Russell Terrier evaded capture since early September amid mounting concerns for the dog's survival with winter approaching. Volunteers were able to catch Luna using a live trap baited with her owner's scent using a t-shirt and a pillowcase. Luna is underweight but alert and in good spirits. I'm Lisa Dwyer.
2: This is AP News. Wildfires, driven by an intensifying El Nino and prolonged dry season, raged across Indonesia's west, central, and south Kalimantan provinces on the island of Borneo in August and September, destroying thousands of hectares of forest, habitat for the endangered orangutan. But Indonesian conservationists rescued 8, 3 mothers with infants and 2 adolescent males, stranded in human plantations and cut off from their natural food sources. While malnourished and dehydrated, they survived with no broken bones or life-threatening injuries, no burns, and no open wounds. Nursed back to health, they were moved in the past week to a protected forest in West Kalimantan Province, where they climbed back into the trees to the cheers and applause of their rescuers. With more news at APnews.com, I'm Ben Thomas. 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
0: Now the forecast for Chickasaw Country. Well, we saw it coming. It was in the forecast for the last couple of days that we'd have rain today. And boy, did that forecast pay off. Flood warnings in some areas, flood watches in others. Just keep in mind, there's heavy rain at times. There's water over the roadway in some areas. And remember, turn around, don't drown. With torrential rains as we've had, it's quite possible that underneath that flowing water you see on the road ahead. There's no road underneath it, so please do be careful. Rain continues this afternoon and into tonight, then clearing skies toward morning. Friday, we'll have decreasing clouds and a high of only 60, so it's going to feel fallish tomorrow. Keep in mind that some football games may have been canceled due to wet fields. Other outdoor activities could be questionable, so check on those before you head that way. We'll talk about it all just ahead here on KCNP. Now the USDA update.
8: U.S. Agricultural Trade, a progress report from Luke Lindbergh. The Agriculture Undersecretary for Trade and Foreign Agricultural Affairs makes his transition at week's end to Executive Director of the United Nations World Food Program. He notes how a significant ag trade deficit has been cut by over half over the past few months.
9: By 51% is what the most recent numbers are showing in our 18 months in office. And it's been really a combined effort between the U.S. Department of Agriculture, the U.S. Trade Representative's Office, other parts of the U.S. government, and President Trump's negotiating prowess. But at the end of the day, too, it's really been a partnership driven by our farmers and ranchers.
8: Referring to the participation of producers, along with representatives of ag trade organizations and commodity groups and state ag departments in various USDA-led ag trade missions. Both traditional ATMs of the Foreign Agricultural Service and rapid response trade missions conducted shortly after trade agreements are reached.
9: We have led 14 trade missions over the past year to different markets. USDA traditionally does about 6 or so trade missions a year, and so we've more than doubled the amount of opportunities we've had to put willing buyers and willing sellers together, and we're continuing that aggressive march going forward.
8: There has also been the fixing of financing tools to facilitate export sales.
9: To make sure that if there are foreign buyers that want to buy American, they have the financial resources and the financing they need to make those purchases. And we've seen real situations now in the marketplace where us fixing that financing program has provided the liquidity needed for folks to choose American.
8: Then there is emphasis on growing new markets for new and expanded value-added products. For example, ethanol. 2025 marked the second consecutive year of record exports, with 2026 sales to date pointing towards a potential 3 consecutive record years.
9: Guatemala, they are in the process now of using E10, 10% ethanol blend, in their fuel supply. The first U.S. ethanol landed down there on a ship just a couple of months ago.
8: I'm Rod Bain reporting for the U.S. Department of Agriculture in Washington, D.C.
10: It's summertime, so get out your beach towels and plan your vacation. Of course, you'll also want to apply sunscreen, stay hydrated, and know the signs of heat stroke. And just as you take care of your body in extreme temperatures, railroads have to watch out for overheating too. Railways lay tracks at something called the neutral temperature, representing the middle temperatures of the local environment. For instance, the neutral temperature is lower in Alaska than in Florida. In each case, the steel rails can tolerate both chilly winter nights and sweltering summer afternoons. But steel, just like your own body, doesn't like extreme weather. When tracks endure excessive heat, the steel expands. Eventually, the stress of this expansion can cause the tracks to buckle or suddenly bend to the side. In locomotive lingo, this is called a sun kink. Some sun kinks are gentle curves only a few feet long, but others might be very sharp and stretch for yards. From an aerial view, it can look as if a giant reached down and bent the once straight rails into a capital S or a squiggly line. Unfortunately, these can cause trains to derail. To prevent derailments, railroad workers perform heat patrols where they walk the tracks and keep an eye out for sun kinks. If necessary, they may try to reduce the stress in rails by cutting out a section to prevent them from buckling. If a sun kink does occur, the workers cut out the bent track and put it back in the proper position, or lay new rails as replacements. This moment of science comes from Indiana University, with production support from the Office of the Provost. I'm Yael Cassander.
11: serving the southern Oklahoma communities of Dixon, Ardmore, Halls Valley, and Ada. 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

I'm soggy. Boy, that's a parody song waiting to be written. Pharrell Williams leading into CCR on Chickasaw Community Radio. Take it easy out there this morning.

0: Dayton's Clearwater Revival on Chickasaw Community Radio at 716. Boy, I tell you, that river is for sure rolling this morning, and it's rising, too. Please be aware of flash flood watches, flash flood advisories, flash flood warnings, and if you see water covering the road ahead of you, and that's very likely this morning, find an alternate route. Could be that road got washed away. That's how much rain we have had. Just ahead, we'll have our celebrity birthdays, more of our good music mix as you're getting ready for work here on KCNP.
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0: 7:25 at Chickasaw Community Radio. Remembering the birthday of writer Mario Puzo. He was the author of The Godfather, co-screenwriter for the Godfather movie trilogy, and the 1978 film Superman. Musician Barry McGuire. 'Cause I don't believe we're on the eve of destruction. Is 89, and that was not a bad imitation, by the way. Linda Lavin, TV's Alice, is 87 today. Baseball Hall of Famer pitcher Jim Palmer is 79. Remember the underwear ads he did during his heyday? I remember them well. Musician Richard Carpenter of the Carpenters is 78. Tanya Roberts, Streetwise Julie on Charlie's Angels, is 55. Sarah Ferguson, Duchess of York, is 65. Chef Emeril Lagasse is 65. Kimberly Schlottman, the pretty blonde of the group Little Big Town, is 55. Trading Spaces TV host Paige Davis is 55. And our No Way of the Day, Bailey Madison, the little girl from Bridge to Terabithia, is 25 today. The movie Bridge to Terabithia opened 20 years ago. How does that grab you? And if today is your big day, here's to you.
1: Happy birthday to you. Happy birthday to you. Happy birthday.
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0: 7:27 with Oklahoma's own Vince Gill. It's been a very rainy night. You have extra time to get to work safely. We'll talk about the weather just ahead on KCNP.

Oklahoma's own Vince Gill at 729 on Chickasaw Community Radio. Rain, yep, that's the big story today. Some parts of western Oklahoma have received even more rain than we have here. Over 8 inches of rain in some areas in the last 24 hours. Here in Chickasaw country, the rain continues. I'm going to refresh my radar real quick. There's a great big wide band of rain that is moving in a northeasterly direction across Oklahoma. Flash flood.

0: The rain should continue today and into tonight. And on Friday, we will see sunshine at last and cooler weather. Well, actually, that starts overnight. We'll have a low tonight of 50. So if you wake up in the night and your sweetheart is all snuggled up about to smother you, well, that's why. Low tonight of 50. And then for Friday, sunshine, but a high of only 61. For the weekend, looking good. Sunshine, 62, 67 on Sunday. But we got to talk about this rainy morning. Just take care. Leave some extra time to get to work. Light headlights on and watch out for the other guy. This is KCNP.
1: This is National Native News. I'm Jill Freitas. A college student near her hometown of Point Lay made a startling discovery last month, a baby walrus sandwiched between two carcasses. Violet Uniskit was helping with a walrus survey on Alaska's northwest coast.
2: And I saw the stomach, like, move. I was like, wait. Took a step closer and all of a sudden his eyes opened up.
1: The calf had been under attack from seagulls. Polar bears roamed the area and a storm was about to hit. Uniskit wanted to save the calf.
2: He probably missed his mother. He would kind of walk around and making like a sad little whoo.
1: After getting the okay from the community of Point Lay, Uniskit and U.S. Geological Survey's walrus researcher Tony Fishbach took the calf to a small cabin. The 200-pound calf, estimated to be about 5 months old, eventually warmed up to its human helpers, literally by cuddling into Fishbach's sleeping bag or laying its head on Uniskit's leg. Uniskit named the walrus Anautuk after her late father. A few days later, with the help of locals, they brought the calf to Point Lay in a boat. From there, they flew it to Anchorage and then drove it to Seward for rehabilitation at the Alaska Sea Life Center. Fishbach says they later discovered the calf had been injured in what was probably an attack by a polar bear. Because of its young age and habitation to people, the Sea Life Center says it is not a candidate for being released back into the wild. The Sea Life Center says Anautuk has since been transferred to his long-term home, but as of Monday, they have not said where that is. This story was provided by Alaska Public Media's Casey Grove. Monday was Indigenous Peoples Day, which means a celebration throughout the Black Hills. As music and the smell of hot food cut through the cold October air, organizers say the event was more than a rally. It was a chance to have fun. CJ Keene has more.
3: On stage in downtown Rapid City, a Palestinian keffiyeh adorned an eagle staff, symbolizing the interconnected struggles of Indigenous peoples the world over. While a clear political symbol, Indian Collective Strategic Communications Director Martel Hesketh says activists should celebrate these days with happiness.
4: Organizing should also be joyful, right? Art and music and visual art has always been a core part of organizing. In this time, as we're coming up to these really consequential elections, as we're facing all these fights to protect our sacred sites, it's more important now than ever to come together in these spaces to celebrate, to lift our spirits, but also to share our messages.
3: In the last year, those fights have seen victories in the field as mining equipment was removed from the Black Hills near Peshlaw, a sacred site, and in the courtroom as the legal case against the Grand Gateway Hotel played out. Poet and activist Robert Bordeaux says sharing light despite ongoing struggles highlights the strength inherent to an Indigenous background.
5: This is just a great example of the tenacity and like resistance of Lakota people. The colonial project tried to erase us, and we're still here. And so when we gather like this, it's just a showcase of that.
3: And gather the community does. Hundreds braved a chilly autumn day. Teepees lined downtown Rapid City's Main Street. And for one night, Indigenous peoples could celebrate the work they had done in the world of civil rights and consider a brighter future.
5: I think a lot about resistance, and I think a lot about what it took for us to still be here, carrying on our ways and our language and our culture. And so to me, it's just like a celebration of that. You know, I know protecting land and water is really hard and difficult work. So when we can take a chance to gather around the drum, gather with music, I don't know, it's really important.
3: The night was capped with a performance by multi-platinum hip-hop artist Macklemore, who once again performed a free concert for the community. I'm SDPB's CJ Keene in Rapid City.
1: And I'm Jill Freitas.

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2: 7:36 now, the forecast for Chickasaw Country. The rain should continue today and into tonight with clearing skies toward morning. Friday will be partly cloudy with a high of about 61. So a low tonight of 50, a high tomorrow of 61. We'll stay in the 60s over the weekend. It's going to feel like fall at last. But on your way to work this morning, please be aware there has been torrential rain in some places. It's possible there could be flooding on your way to work. It's possible there could be a bridge out here or there. So just take some extra time and, as always, take it easy. Just ahead, a big loss in the R&B music community. Someone we grew up listening to has passed away. We'll talk about the life of Tito Jackson. But now, Bird Note on KCNP.
3: This is Bird Note. Blue-gray gnatcatchers are common summer residents across much of the U.S. and Mexico. The tiny songbirds make a scolding call as they forage in the forest canopy. Ironically, they don't typically catch gnats in flight. Instead, gnatcatchers glean insects from leaves, often startling prey by flicking their dark tails to reveal bright white edges. There are more than a dozen species of gnatcatchers native to the Americas. Though the blue-gray gnatcatchers are the most widespread, three others can also be found in the U.S. These black-tailed gnatcatchers dwell in the desert southwest. Pairs defend the same territory year-round, making them easy to spot if you're in the right habitat. The two other species are harder to find, partly because their populations are on decline due to habitat loss. Black-capped gnatcatchers live in a narrow range from the mesquite thickets of southeastern Arizona to the dry tropical forests of Colima in western Mexico. California gnatcatchers look and sound much the same. But these rare birds prefer the coastal scrublands of Baja California. It takes time and effort to see all four of these gnatcatchers, but these charismatic birds are worth the journey. For Bird Note, I'm Ariana Rimmel.
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The Jacksons on Chickasaw Community Radio at 7:42. Today we have learned of the passing of Tito Jackson on this, his 70th birthday. Tito and Jermaine and Jackie Wilson formed the Jacksons. And then 4 years later, in 1966, the Jackson 5 was created when their two little brothers, including Michael, joined the band. They became household names quickly, had their own Saturday morning cartoon. They had their first four singles reached number one on the way to a huge millions of records sold, Rock and Roll Hall of Fame career. They got to see their little sisters become big music stars as well. Janet, and particularly just an iconic star of her time. Tito Jackson, dead at 70. What a life, what a career, what a legacy. This is Chickasaw Community Radio.

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Sean Mendez on Chickasaw Community Radio at 7:50. A flash flood warning remains in effect for about another 11 minutes or so for Cleveland, McLean, and Pottawatomie counties. But just remember, all of us in Chickasaw country and much of Oklahoma are experiencing rain this morning. Could be flooded areas on your way to work, so leave some extra time when you depart. Let's relax a bit and sing along with the Drifters on KCNP.

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Stevie Nicks and Don Henley together on Chickasaw Community Radio. Stevie has wrapped up her concert appearances this year. Maybe one of your memories of 2026 is seeing her perform in Thackerville. How about that? Of course, Don Henley and the Eagles, the road goes on forever and the tour never ends, right? Glad that you're with us. Yeah, very rainy morning in Oklahoma, flooding in some areas. Pretty amazing rainfall totals in some areas in the last 24 hours, 8 to 9 inches in some parts of Oklahoma. Here in Chickasaw Country, some areas have really had their share. Ada, just over 4 inches. Byers, almost 4 inches. Same for Sulphur. And up around Seminole, about 4 1/4 inches. Pretty crazy. And in the Oklahoma City metro and parts westward, rain totals even higher in some areas. So with the rain continuing, please be careful on your way to work and watch for flooded roadways, then find an alternate route to where you're headed. When will the wane wrap up? Well, we still have a good chance today and into tonight, but then toward morning, clouds will begin decreasing, and on Friday, we'll have partly cloudy skies and a high of 61, so cooler tomorrow than today, for sure. 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
1: AP News, Zump and Thomas. At Cornell, a difficult meeting for the university's president, Jennifer King, has a report.
2: President Michael Kotlikoff faced off with members of the faculty at a meeting that underscored frustrations over his administration's handling of a student's report of gang rape.
3: It was a pretty contentious tone in some ways.
2: Social policy researcher Iris Packman spoke with reporters after the meeting.
3: I perceive the president to be very defensive.
2: Kotlikoff did not stay for the faculty senate's debate over a resolution of no confidence in his administration. Cornell professor Richard Bensel.
4: If the vote were taken today in the faculty senate, it would have passed overwhelmingly.
2: Earlier this week, Kotlikoff announced new restrictions on fraternity parties and expanded involvement by state police. In an interview with the New York Times, he said that he never followed up to learn what had happened to the woman or any of the accused students after the report. I'm Jennifer King.
1: The Justice Department's threatening California with possible legal action over what it says are non-citizens believed to have received mail ballots for next month's midterm elections. The state given 48 hours to review a list. President Trump making campaign appearances in Arizona and Montana Wednesday, telling reporters,
5: "So I think these rallies have changed everything. They've changed. A lot of things have changed. I think a lot of people that maybe were having trouble won't have so much trouble."
1: Inflation worsened in September. The consumer price index up 3.7% over a year ago. And some happy news from Lisa Dwyer.
6: After a month on the loose in Yellowstone National Park, a small dog named Luna has finally been found. The Jack Russell Terrier evaded capture since early September amid mounting concerns for the dog's survival with winter approaching. Volunteers were able to catch Luna using a live trap baited with her owner's scent using a t-shirt and a pillowcase. Luna is underweight but alert and in good spirits. I'm Lisa Dwyer.
1: This is AP News. Wildfires driven by an intensifying El Nino and prolonged dry season raged across Indonesia's west central and south Kalimantan provinces on the island of Borneo in August and September, destroying thousands of hectares of forest, habitat for the endangered orangutan. But Indonesian conservationists rescued eight, three mothers with infants and two adolescent males, stranded in human plantations and cut off from their natural food sources. While malnourished and dehydrated, they survived with no broken bones or life-threatening injuries, no burns, and no open wounds. Nursed back to health, they were moved in the past week to a protected forest in West Kalimantan Province, where they climbed back into the trees to the cheers and applause of their rescuers. With more news at APNews.com. I'm Ben Thomas.
7: Thanks. U.S. Agricultural Trade, a progress report from Luke Lindbergh. The Agriculture Undersecretary for Trade and Foreign Agricultural Affairs makes his transition at week's end to Executive Director of the United Nations World Food Program. He notes how a significant ag trade deficit has been cut by over half over the past few months.
8: By 51% is what the most recent numbers are showing in our 18 months in office. And it's been really a combined effort between the U.S. Department of Agriculture, the U.S. Trade Representative's Office, other parts of the U.S. government, and President Trump's negotiating prowess. But at the end of the day, too, it's really been a partnership driven by our farmers and ranchers.
7: Referring to the participation of producers, along with representatives of ag trade organizations and commodity groups and state ag departments in various USDA-led ag trade missions, both traditional ATMs of the Foreign Agricultural Service and rapid response trade missions conducted shortly after trade agreements are reached.
8: We have led 14 trade missions over the past year to different markets. USDA traditionally does about six or so trade missions a year, and so we've more than doubled the amount of opportunities we've had to put willing buyers and willing sellers together, and we're continuing that aggressive march going forward.
7: There has also been the fixing of financing tools to facilitate export sales.
8: To make sure that if there are foreign buyers that want to buy American, they have the financial resources and the financing they need to make those purchases. And we've seen real situations now in the marketplace where us fixing that financing program has provided the liquidity needed for folks to choose American.
7: Then there is emphasis on growing new markets for new and expanded value-added products. For example, ethanol. 2025 marked the second consecutive year of record exports, with 2026 sales to date pointing towards a potential three consecutive record years.
8: Guatemala, they are in the process now of using E10, 10% ethanol blend in their fuel supply. The first U.S. ethanol landed down there on a ship just a couple of months ago.
7: I'm Rod Bain reporting for the U.S. Department of Agriculture in Washington, D.C.
9: Now the forecast for Chickasaw Country. The rain continues today with flood advisories in effect for much of Oklahoma, so please do take care. Watch for flooded roadways. We'll have a high this afternoon of 81. More rain likely overnight with a low of about 50, but clearing skies toward morning, decreasing clouds on Friday with a high of 61. 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It's 8:06.
10: Can you teach a bee to play soccer? This is Sandra Tsinglo with the Lowdown on Science. Bees are known to be well-organized. They're expert team players. But can they solve problems on the fly? Enter Akshay Bumbor and team at the University of Oulu. They built a maze with two hallways. Bees were given a ball and a choice to go either right or left. At the end of one way, a flower was stuck to the ceiling. What did they do? 75% rolled the ball to the correct side and climbed it to reach the flower. Talk about problem solving. So you can teach a bee to play soccer. You just have to wait for it. Show them the honey.
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810 on Chickasaw Community Radio. Happy you're with us this morning. I've been craving a good Indian taco, and I can tell you where you can get one this week. Details coming up.

0: Elton John, I don't want to go on with you like that. 818 at Chickasaw Community Radio. Yep, I've been craving a really good Indian taco. Let's back up. I had a great Indian taco prepared by the Shields family at Chickasaw Annual Meeting and Festival. I mean, really delicious. I've never had better fry bread than what the Shields family conjures up. Great stuff. But I tell you what, they serve up a mighty mean Indian taco at the Chickasaw Nation Ada Senior Center. Those elders know what they're doing, and they will have their Indian taco sale tomorrow from 4 to 6:30 p.m. curbside available, as well as dine-in. You can even just get you a bowl of beans as a fry bread if you want, but it's so good, and what good folks as well. Again, the Indian Taco Sale at the Chickasaw Nation Ada Senior Center, that is tomorrow starting at 4. This is KCNP.
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1: Can you tell me where King Toot Toot and Come In Toom is?
2: Why, tut, tut, tut, tut, my boy. You mean King Tutankhamun too.
0: For listeners of a certain age, a song about King Tutankhamun immediately brings Steve Martin to the Mines Theater. His King Tut mock reprimanded the commercialization of the Treasures of Tutankhamun exhibit that toured from 1976 to 79. But this one, Old King Tut, was recorded in 1923, the year after the ancient pharaoh's tomb was found. Howard Carter and company made the discovery at a time when many had abandoned the famous Valley of the Kings. Shortly after confirming the validity of their find, Carter sent a telegraph to the dig's sponsor. At last, have made wonderful discovery in Valley, a magnificent tomb with seals intact. Recovered same for your arrival. Congratulations.
3: His tomb instead of tears was full of souvenirs.
1: Must have traveled greatly in his time.
0: 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I'm Brett Barry.
4: Chokma, Chickasha Saya. This is Kendall, and I am Chickasaw. 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

0: This is National Native News. I'm Jill Freitas. A college student near her hometown of Point Lay made a startling discovery last month, a baby walrus sandwiched between two carcasses. Violet Uniskit was helping with the walrus survey on Alaska's northwest coast.
1: And I saw the stomach, like, move. I was like, wait. Took a step closer and all of a sudden his eyes opened up.
0: The calf had been under attack from seagulls. Polar bears roamed the area and a storm was about to hit. Uniskit

0: eventually warmed up to its human helpers, literally by cuddling into Fishbok's sleeping bag or laying its head on Aniskit's leg. Aniskit named the walrus Anautuk, after her late father. A few days later, with the help of locals, they brought the calf to Point Lay in a boat. From there, they flew it to Anchorage and then drove it to Seward for rehabilitation at the Alaska Sea Life Center. Fishbok says they later discovered the calf had been injured in what was probably an attack by a polar bear. Because of its young age and habitation to people, the Sea Life Center says it is not a candidate for being released back into the wild. The Sea Life Center says Anautuk has since been transferred to his long-term home, but as of Monday, they have not said where that is. This story was provided by Alaska Public Media's Casey Grove. Monday was Indigenous Peoples Day, which means a celebration throughout the Black Hills. As music and the smell of hot food cut through the cold October air, organizers say the event was more than a rally. It was a chance to have fun. CJ Keen has more.
1: On stage in downtown Rapid City, a Palestinian keffiyeh adorned an eagle staff, symbolizing the interconnected struggles of Indigenous peoples the world over. While a clear political symbol, Indian Collective Strategic Communications Director Martel Hesketh says activists should celebrate these days with happiness.
2: Organizing should also be joyful, right? Art and music and visual art has always been a core part of organizing. In this time, as we're coming up to these really consequential elections, as we're facing all these fights to protect our sacred sites, it's more important now than ever to come together in these spaces to celebrate, to lift our spirits, but also to share our messages.
1: In the last year, those fights have seen victories in the field, as mining equipment was removed from the Black Hills near Peshlaw, a sacred site, and in the courtroom as the legal case against the Grand Gateway Hotel played out. Poet and activist Robert Bordeaux says sharing light despite ongoing struggles highlights the strength inherent to an Indigenous background.
3: This is just a great example of the tenacity and resistance of Lakota people. The colonial project tried to erase us, and we're still here. And so when we gather like this, it's just a showcase of that.
1: And gather the community does. Hundreds braved a chilly autumn day. Teepees lined downtown Rapid City's main street, and for one night, Indigenous peoples could celebrate the work they had done in the world of civil rights and consider a brighter future.
3: I think a lot about resistance, and I think a lot about what it took for us to still be here, carrying on our ways and our language and our culture. And so to me, it's just a celebration of that. You know, I know protecting land and water is really hard and difficult work. So when we can take a chance to gather around the drum, gather with music, it's really important.
1: The night was capped with a performance by multi-platinum hip-hop artist Macklemore, who once again performed a free concert for the community. I'm SDPB's CJ Keen in Rapid City.
0: And I'm Jill Freitas.

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2: 8:35, now the forecast for Chickasaw Country. A flood watch continues until, that's 7 p.m. A flood watch continues until 7 p.m. today. Please be aware, and if you're driving today and encounter a flooded roadway, turn around, don't drown. We have had some really surprising rainfall totals in parts of Oklahoma today, and we're not done yet. More rain expected this afternoon, a high of 81 overnight. Still a good chance for rain, but clearing skies toward morning. We'll have a low near 50, so nice and cool tonight. And for Friday, a high of only 61. Due to all this rain, if you have outdoor activities today, tomorrow, you might check and make sure those activities are still on. Football games could be canceled. Who knows? So just check before you take off.

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1: This is Bird Note. Blue-gray gnatcatchers are common summer residents across much of the U.S. and Mexico. The tiny songbirds make a scolding call as they forage in the forest canopy. Ironically, they don't typically catch gnats in flight. Instead, gnatcatchers glean insects from leaves, often startling prey by flicking their dark tails to reveal bright white edges. There are more than a dozen species of gnatcatchers native to the Americas. Though the blue-gray gnatcatchers are the most widespread, three others can also be found in the U.S. These black-tailed gnatcatchers dwell in the desert southwest. Pairs defend the same territory year-round, making them easy to spot if you're in the right habitat. The two other species are harder to find, partly because their populations are on decline due to habitat loss. Black-capped gnatcatchers live in a narrow range from the mesquite thickets of southeastern Arizona to the dry tropical forests of Colima in western Mexico. California gnatcatchers look and sound much the same. But these rare birds prefer the coastal scrublands of Baja California. It takes time and effort to see all four of these gnatcatchers. But these charismatic birds are worth the journey. For Bird Note, I'm Ariana Rimmel.
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And I'll tell you all about it after Zane Williams on KCMP.

Well, if we're lucky, we have an old hoopty like that in our memories. That's Zane Williams with 87 Chevy 4x4. Glad you're here. Well, I promised details on a free family event happening tonight. This is special. I mean really special. I just heard about this week. A free performance by the Revolutionists at Ada's Ataloa Theater on the campus of East Central University. They are a dream team of illusionists. This is a super group of magic. 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Or at least it looks that way. That's tonight, 7:30, at the Ataloa Theater in Ada. And it is free. If you'd like to know about tickets, visit East Central University on Facebook. But this is going to be grand. Tonight in Ada, and it's free. Get all the details at East Central University on Facebook. Rain likely this afternoon and into tonight. We'll have a high of 81. Overnight skies clearing toward morning with a low of 50. And for Friday, decreasing clouds at 61. 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
1: AP News, I'm Ben Thomas. At Cornell, a difficult meeting for the university's president, Jennifer King, has a report.
2: President Michael Kotlikoff faced off with members of the faculty at a meeting that underscored frustrations over his administration's handling of a student's report of gang rape.
3: It was a pretty contentious tone in some ways.
2: Social policy researcher Iris Packman spoke with reporters after the meeting.
3: I perceive the president to be very defensive.
2: Kotlikoff did not stay for the faculty senate's debate over a resolution of no confidence in his administration. Cornell professor Richard Bensel.
4: If the vote were taken today in the faculty senate, it would have passed overwhelmingly.
2: Earlier this week, Kotlikoff announced new restrictions on fraternity parties and expanded involvement by state police. In an interview with the New York Times, he said that he never followed up to learn what had happened to the woman or any of the accused students after the report. I'm Jennifer King.
1: The Justice Department's threatening California with possible legal action over what it says are non-citizens believed to have received mail ballots for next month's midterm elections. The state given 48 hours to review a list. President Trump making campaign appearances in Arizona and Montana Wednesday, telling reporters,
5: "So I think these rallies have changed everything. It changed. A lot of things have changed. I think a lot of people that maybe were having trouble won't have so much trouble."
1: Inflation worsened in September. The consumer price index up 3.7% over a year ago. And some happy news from Lisa Dwyer.
6: After a month on the loose in Yellowstone National Park, a small dog named Luna has finally been found. The Jack Russell Terrier evaded capture since early September amid mounting concerns for the dog's survival with winter approaching. Volunteers were able to catch Luna using a live trap baited with her owner's scent using a t-shirt and a pillowcase. Luna is underweight but alert and in good spirits. I'm Lisa Dwyer.
1: This is AP News. Wildfires driven by an intensifying El Nino and prolonged dry season raged across Indonesia's West Central and South Kalimantan provinces on the island of Borneo in August and September, destroying thousands of hectares of forest, habitat for the endangered orangutan. But Indonesian conservationists rescued eight, three mothers with infants and two adolescent males, stranded in human plantations and cut off from their natural food sources. While malnourished and dehydrated, they survived with no broken bones or life-threatening injuries, no burns, and no open wounds. Nursed back to health, they were moved in the past week to a protected forest in West Kalimantan Province, where they climbed back into the trees to the cheers and applause of their rescuers. With more news at APNews.com, I'm Ben Thomas. 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
7: Here's the forecast for Chickasaw Country. A flood watch continues until 7 p.m. today. Rain continues today and into tonight. We'll have a high of 81. Overnight, showers are likely with a low of about 50. And for Friday, decreasing clouds and a high of 61. 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

0: 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We'll travel across the country from Mississippi to Bakersfield, along the side streets, the dusty trails, and the country roads. This is Jamie Hoover inviting you to join me for this weekly musical road trip on Sounds from the Mother Road.
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0: Ben Thomas with an AP News Minute. President Trump's making campaign appearances in Arizona and Montana, telling reporters,
1: I feel I owe it to the Republican Party. I love the party. I love the people in the Republican Party.
0: As for Americans in general, Julie Walker reports,
2: a new AP NORC poll shows most Americans think Donald Trump is profiting off the presidency in unethical or illegal ways and is focused more on adding to his personal wealth than helping the country. The poll results come after a blockbuster year for Trump's family businesses, in which they have expanded their real estate empire and branched into crypto ventures helped by his administration's policies. Overall, about 4 in 10 U.S. adults say Trump is doing something illegal, while about 2 in 10 think he's doing something unethical but not illegal. The White House dismisses accusations Trump and his family business are benefiting financially from his office. I'm Julie Walker.
0: And I'm Ben Thomas.
3: 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Rain is likely to continue this afternoon and into tonight. We'll have a high of 81, a Thursday night low of 60. Skies will begin to clear by morning. Friday, a high of 61. 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
2: The average pickup time for the meal was 90 seconds.
1: Chef Lucas Sin's favorite Hong Kong diner is called Australia Dairy Company, best known for a classic breakfast dish.
2: These scrambled eggs have this sort of cult-like status, and there are a lot of online conspiracy theories about why these eggs are so delicious.
1: But the true allure of these restaurants is really not the food.
2: In Cantonese, it's called Yan Cheng Mei, and the best translation of this in English is human emotion flavor. It's the banter, it's the familiarity, it's the fact that people will send you your regular order without you needing to order that thing, and that sort of conviviality between the regular customers and the cooks.
1: Secrets from a Hong Kong diner, that's coming up next on Milk Street Radio from PRX, right after the news.
3: News, I'm Ben Thomas. At Cornell, a difficult meeting for the university's president, Jennifer King, has a report.
4: President Michael Kotlikoff faced off with members of the faculty at a meeting that underscored frustrations over his administration's handling of a student's report of gang rape.
5: It was a pretty contentious tone in some ways.
4: Social policy researcher Iris Pacman spoke with reporters after the meeting.
5: I perceive the president to be very defensive.
4: Kotlikoff did not stay for the faculty senate's debate over a resolution of no confidence in his administration. Cornell professor Richard Bensel.
6: If the vote were taken today in the faculty senate, it would have passed overwhelmingly.
4: Earlier this week, Kotlikoff announced new restrictions on fraternity parties and expanded involvement by state police. In an interview with the New York Times, he said that he never followed up to learn what had happened to the woman or any of the accused students after the report. I'm Jennifer King.
3: The Justice Department's threatening California with possible legal action over what it says are non-citizens believed to have received mail ballots for next month's midterm elections. The state given 48 hours to review a list. President Trump making campaign appearances in Arizona and Montana Wednesday, telling reporters,
7: "So I think these rallies have changed everything. They've changed. A lot of things have changed. I think a lot of people that maybe were having trouble won't have so much trouble."
3: Inflation worsened in September. The consumer price index up 3.7% over a year ago. And some happy news from Lisa Dwyer.
8: After a month on the loose in Yellowstone National Park, a small dog named Luna has finally been found. The Jack Russell Terrier evaded capture since early September amid mounting concerns for the dog's survival with winter approaching. Volunteers were able to catch Luna using a live trap baited with her owner's scent using a t-shirt and a pillowcase. Luna is underweight but alert and in good spirits. I'm Lisa Dwyer.
3: This is AP News. Wildfires driven by an intensifying El Nino and prolonged dry season raged across Indonesia's west central and south Kalimantan provinces on the island of Borneo in August and September, destroying thousands of hectares of forest, habitat for the endangered orangutan. But Indonesian conservationists rescued eight, three mothers with infants and two adolescent males, stranded in human plantations and cut off from their natural food sources. While malnourished and dehydrated, they survived with no broken bones or life-threatening injuries, no burns, and no open wounds. Nursed back to health, they were moved in the past week to a protected forest in West Kalimantan Province, where they climbed back into the trees to the cheers and applause of their rescuers. With more news at APnews.com. I'm Ben Thomas. Thanks
9: for Chickasaw Country. A flood watch remains in effect until 7 p.m. today. Rain is likely to continue this afternoon and into tonight. We'll have a high of 81, a Thursday night low of 60. Skies will begin to clear by morning. Friday, a high of 61. 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
1: This is Milk Street Radio from PRX, and I'm your host, Christopher Kimball. 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They're known for a dining experience that is over before you know it.
2: The fastest I'd ever eaten there was 6 minutes and 40 seconds. This is lining up, walking inside the restaurant, sitting down, eating your three courses, right? Your scrambled eggs with your meat on the side, your toast, and your bowl of macaroni and soup, paying in cash, walking out.
1: The Lightspeed meal, that's coming up later in the show. But first, I'm joined by Jessica Sidman, a food editor for Washingtonian Magazine. If you walk through the National Mall in Washington, you'll find dozens of food trucks. After all, it is one of the most popular tourist destinations in the country. But if you look a bit more carefully, you'll notice that something is off. Many don't list prices, many are missing inspection stickers, and sometimes they'll flat out give you the wrong order.
11: What happened with the...
12: They put pickles in
13: She tried to convince me that the pickle sticks are mozzarella. I don't think they are.
14: Wow.
12: No, I literally took a bite of one. I'm like, that's just great.
11: Oh my gosh. How much did they charge you for them?
13: I don't know. Best point. Just give him something to eat.
1: This summer, Jessica reported on the so-called food truck mafia around the National Mall. And she's here to tell us more. Jessica, welcome to Milk Street.
5: Thank you for having me.
1: So, I'm walking down the mall, the National Mall, and I see all these food trucks, lots of them. And since there aren't a lot of places to eat around there, this looks like, you know, a good deal. What is it that I'm not getting about this picture? What's the underbelly of all of this?
5: Yeah, I mean, DC has had food trucks, you know, since the Obama years, but a lot of things have changed over the years. Now, if you go down to the mall, you know, these aren't the fun, diverse trucks that you have in a lot of other cities and that, frankly, you used to have in DC. A lot of them are kind of junky looking, and the majority of those trucks are unlicensed. So that means they're not inspected by the health department, and there's a lot of food safety risks with that. They're not inspected by the fire department. And there have been trucks that have literally caught on fire right there on Constitution Avenue, sent people to the hospital. You know, these trucks are not paying taxes or licensing fees like the legal trucks. They're scamming customers. And, you know, it's not just this hodgepodge of misfit vehicles. It's actually a coordinated network. And in fact, the U.S. Park Police calls it organized crime.
1: Which government departments are ostensibly in charge of enforcing regulations, including the food trucks in that part of Washington?
5: It's the fact that this is on the National Mall makes it all so much more complicated because you have these intersecting local and federal authorities. So, for example, the sidewalks are overseen by the National Park Service and U.S. Park Police, but the streets are overseen by D.C. So there's a little bit of this issue of where it's everybody's problem and everybody else's problem.
1: Couldn't these different departments band together, get 30 tow trucks, and just clean these guys out and come back every day and until they solve the problem? I mean, why is this still a problem?
5: There, you know, there have been sting operations like that with multi-agencies who come in and they shut down the street and they tow all the trucks. The trucks pay whatever, $7.50 to get the trucks out of impound. They're back on the street 3 days later. Meanwhile, these operators, they have other trucks they're bringing in. And, you know, another factor is that there was an incident a few years ago where this teenage girl was detained by police for selling street food. And this video went viral where she's crying and screaming. And people are saying, you know, you shouldn't treat someone like this just for being, you know, a street vendor. So there was a lot of pushback. And in D.C., vending without a license was decriminalized a few years ago. So while U.S. Park Police can, you know, arrest folks and get more involved, D.C. police cannot get involved. So let's say you have a licensing inspector who's out there trying to issue a ticket to somebody who's not licensed. They can't compel that truck operator to show ID. And they can't get the police involved to get them to show that ID. And without the ID, they can't really issue the ticket. And the truck operators, they know this, and so they will just not give their ID.
1: Is this the point at which we decide to call it quits with society and all just go home? I mean, it would be very simple to find out who these people are, find them, you know, $50,000 or $10,000, not $750. Is this like one company owns all of these? Is this a small handful of people? And how much do we really know about who owns these trucks?
5: Yeah, yeah. It's not one kingpin at the top of this. There are, from what I have gathered from DC officials and US Park Police, maybe, you know, four or five different groups who are responsible for the vast majority of these food trucks. And my understanding is there are some rivalries between them as well.
1: Let's talk about the food. I mean, you said that the diversity of offerings is relatively narrow. Why is there no diversity here? Because the food mafia pushes them out? I mean, I would think that on the National Mall, you get all sorts of different foods.
5: Yeah, DC used to have a really vibrant food scene. Pho and cupcakes and barbecue, Ethiopian, we had all of that. But yeah, I think the fact that this quote-unquote mafia has taken over, you know, and they all are running from the same supply chain, they're all serving more or less the same menu. And it's disappointing because this is such a vibrant food town in so many ways.
1: Well, I assume part of the issue is those spots on the mall are extremely profitable, right? I mean, in terms of traffic, there's no better place to be in Washington.
5: Exactly. Right. They're very lucrative. You know, one food truck operator I talked to said they could make as much as $1,500 a day.
1: So how does the pricing work? Is this like, you look like you're rich, you're going to pay $15 for an ice cream cone, and a kid comes up and you charge him $4, or what?
5: So almost none of these trucks list their prices. And I did talk to one of these guys who's operating one of these trucks, and I asked him, you know, why don't you list prices? And first he said, well, it depends where I'm vending. And then he said, also depends what kind of watch you're wearing, if you're wearing a Casio or a Rolex, you know. But he was always charging at least $10 for an ice cream. And I will say I was ripped off myself for journalism. I ended up paying $16.50 for a very small ice cream cone when I did not ask the price. And I stuck around and it was kind of eavesdropping on all the people ordering after me. And I heard a guy also ask for an ice cream cone, and he asked how much it was, and they told him $10.
1: So you've talked about prices, fire hazards. You also write that sometimes actual violence has broken out between different vendors.
5: So, yeah, there have been some violent episodes. I talked to this one food truck worker, and he starts telling me about this time a few months earlier when he'd parked and this other food truck pulls up in front of him and wants a spot. So they're getting into this argument about it, and this other truck operator goes back to his vehicle, gets a screwdriver, and tries to stab him in the eye. And he's showing me on his phone selfies from the hospital. He thankfully missed his eye, but he's bleeding, you know, blood dripping down the side of his face. So these are, I would say, isolated incidents, and pretty much exclusively vendor on vendor violence, which I think is why a lot of times maybe the public doesn't hear about it.
1: So what's going to happen now?
5: I will say, even before the story, there was some legislation in the works with the DC Council to try to crack down on these trucks some more, giving civil investigators more power to compel these truck drivers to provide ID and being able to seize trucks permanently if they're particularly problematic. And then the mayor has proposed to recriminalize vending without a license. But that is a bit controversial, so we'll see what happens with it.
1: I'm just really angry right now. I just like, here's a problem. It's really embarrassing, and it's a problem that would be very easily solved. I mean, it's right out there on the National Mall. It's as front and center as you can possibly get, right?
5: Right. But most people, even people who live here in D.C., they don't realize that a lot of these trucks are unlicensed and what that means. You know, they have a captive audience there. When, you know, I've been down to the mall with my kids, and they're cranky and they're hungry, and oh, look, there's an ice cream truck right here, and we don't have to walk another couple blocks.
1: So, wait a minute. So do you go to the trucks now with your kids?
5: Oh, no, absolutely.
1: Okay, I was a little worried.
5: But, you know, in the past, yeah, definitely, because I didn't know any better. You know, just by looking at the trucks, you know, if you don't know what to look for, you just say, oh, hey, there's a bunch of trucks right here on the National Mall. They must be allowed to be here, right? But that's not the case.
1: Jessica, thanks so much. It's a great story.
5: It's been a pleasure. Thank you for having me.
1: That was Jessica Sidman. Her piece for Washingtonian Magazine is called Inside the Food Truck Mafia Wreaking Havoc Around the National Mall. Now it's time to take your calls with my co-host Sarah Moulton. Sarah is, of course, the star of Sarah's Weeknight Meals on Public Television, also author of Home Cooking 101. Hi, Sarah.
14: Hello, Chris.
1: Do you want to take the first call?
14: Yes.
15: Welcome to Milk Street. Who's calling?
16: My name's Dave in Houston, Texas.
15: Hi, Dave. How can we help you today?
16: Well, in the 60s and 70s, my mom could make the tastiest, most tender, crispy on the outside beef pot roast in the oven, no browning, no flour, no soup mix, and I have tried for decades to duplicate it, and I get shoe leather. But I do know that it could not, I don't think, have been chuck, because it did not look like a thick steak. It was more the shape of a giant lump of coal, and sometimes it came from the store with netting on it.
15: Mm-hmm.
16: So what am I doing wrong?
15: Well, let me ask you a question. You said it was crispy on the outside, too. Are you sure you're talking about pot roast and not just a roast?
16: We just call it roast beef.
15: I don't believe that was a pot roast.
1: Was the inside, like, medium rare, or was it all tender and falling apart?
16: It might have been slightly rare.
15: It was a roast, then.
1: Well, Sarah's right.
15: Wasn't a pot roast.
1: Yeah.
16: Uh-huh.
15: You know, there's many cuts you can use. I'm trying to remember what my mother used to use. Roast beef is such a throwback, right, Chris? I mean, have you made roast beef except for standing rib roast in recent years?
1: No, I get a shoulder, you know, a chuck roast. Either I throw it in liquid like the Austrians do, Tafelspitz for 3 hours and then cook some vegetables in it, or I'll braise it like a pot roast.
15: No, but if you were going to make a roast beef the way he's described
1: it. Well, you go spend $150 on a rib roast and get a second mortgage.
15: I don't think his mother did.
16: No, well, I can tell you that whatever the cut was, there were no ribs.
15: Yeah.
1: You could do a chuck roast, but that connective tissue is not going to cook down. The problem with the round, top round, bottom round.
15: Very lean.
1: Yeah, it's got a weird livery flavor and it's not great. Usually a great roast beef is from the rib section.
15: Yeah.
1: But it costs you a fortune. I mean, you could do a top sirloin roast, something like that, you know, which is in front of the leg area behind the ribs. Of course, there's always the tenderloin, but
15: that's pricey.
1: Yeah, you have to go to Costco and get two for $40 or
15: something. And you do want some, I mean, it sounds like you want some fat on it, too. And tenderloin, when it's trimmed, which is how you usually buy it, doesn't have any fat on it.
1: No, but it's tender, yeah.
15: But your question was that your roast is tough, and that's probably because you're cooking it at too high a temperature for too long a time.
16: Oh. Now, I can do a chuck at 300 with a little water in the pan, covered an hour per pound, and it's great. But these more cube, I'll call it, or trapezoidal or something, shaped roasts are boot leather, and I don't know why.
1: They're probably from the round, which means
15: and
1: the leg.
15: Way too lean.
1: And those are, they should use them for
15: ground meat.
1: For making shoes or something, I don't know, but they're
16: They're
1: horrible.
15: Or stewing.
1: What you're doing is slow cooking a big, like, chuck roast And you're breaking down the collagen and the connective tissue.
16: Yeah.
1: But it's not coming out medium rare. It's going to be fully cooked up at 180 or 90 degrees by the time you're done, probably, right?
16: Oh, yes.
1: Yeah, okay.
16: Yeah, the chucks do that. But again, it's these others, like my mom used to cook.
1: You're going to have to go spend money on a good piece of meat, probably from the rib.
16: I see.
1: And that's expensive. There is an answer, though. If you get it like a steamship round at a big buffet, right, which is like the hind leg, you know, from the knee to the hip, they just slice it really thin. So you could buy a round, like a top round roast, and you could try to cook it as rare as possible, because the more you cook it, the worse it gets, and then slice it super thin. And that's why they slice it thin, because those are tough. And that's what you'll find on a typical steamship round at a big buffet. Don't overcook it and slice it thin, and that's fine.
15: Yeah.
1: You know, once a year, go buy a rib roast, and that'll be fabulous.
15: Yeah, rob a bank and go buy a rib.
1: Rob a bank and buy a rib
15: They're
1: roast.
15: They're so good.
1: Yeah, they are very
16: good. Exactly. Yeah.
1: Anyway, don't go to the supermarket. Go to a butcher shop and talk to the butcher and just say, this is what you're going to do. You want a classic roast beef. You want to cook it to medium rare. You don't want to spend a fortune. And there's a zillion cuts out there that, you know, we probably, never heard of.
15: Yeah.
1: And ask him or her to sell you that cut and give it a shot. That's what I would do. Going to the supermarket is not going to help.
15: Yeah.
1: Anyway, David, thank you so much.
16: Thank you all for your time.
1: Take care.
16: Thanks. Have a good one now. Bye-bye.
15: Bye.
1: 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Who's calling?
14: Hi, Paul from Tucson.
1: How are you?
14: I'm doing real well. And you?
1: Sarah, how are we doing?
15: I think we're doing pretty good here.
1: How can we help you?
14: I have two things that I love a lot. One is my heart, and the other is I love to cook, and I love to bake, and I love to eat good food. And sometimes my cardiologist and chefs are in opposition with each other because my cardiologist says, cut down on the salt. And chefs and recipes often say, oh, put a healthy amount of salt in. And so I'm really kind of just wondering about alternatives to salt that'll enhance flavors.
1: I can do that, but let me ask a question. So is there a daily intake of sodium that you're allowed to have, or you just don't consume any salt?
14: I can take in some salt, 2,000 milligrams, something like that. But they want me to lower it as much as I can because of a lot of fluid.
1: So, yeah, there's a lot of things you can do. Anything that's acidic, lemon juice, for example, vinegar, those will sharpen flavors. Certain spices, obviously, will do really well. You could use dried anchovies or kombu or seaweed, dried seaweed. That would also definitely help you. The preserved lemons for Moroccan cooking, that sort of thing would help.
14: Okay.
1: Or some other kind of pickled. And the right spice mix, there's a lot of them out of Japan or whatever that have a nice mix but don't include salt. Something spicy, something vinegary, and something from the sea, those would be three categories of things.
15: Where you get into the most trouble is when you eat processed food, canned food, you know, stuff like that.
14: Right.
15: If you're making something, let's say you're making a chicken stock or a sauce, and you haven't added any salt to it, just make sure that you reduce it down a little bit, boil out some of that water that's in there naturally. So concentrate your flavors.
14: Okay.
15: Cook them down to concentrate them, and that will be more satisfying, like even a tomato sauce. But the last suggestion I was going to make is dried mushrooms have a lot of umami.
14: Oh.
15: And you can find some ground up dried mushrooms, or you do it yourself. Make sure that they're clean before you grind them up so there's not a lot of dirt in there. But that would be nice to add to things, as long as you like mushrooms.
1: While you were talking, I Googled how much 2 grams of salt is.
15: Yeah.
1: It's a third of a teaspoon.
14: Mm-hmm.
1: So I'm kind of thinking if you made a big soup or stew that had 2 teaspoons of salt, that each serving is going to be a quarter to a third of a teaspoon. That's where I'd start. I'd go talk to a doctor, but I think you may be able to have enough salt to solve a good part of this problem before you get onto the vinegar and the umami powder.
15: Yeah.
14: To be honest, the expert that I'm dealing with right now often says, just be careful when you go out to eat primarily. As Sarah said, you know, the processed
1: Yeah, that's
14: is
1: the
14: awful.
1: Worst part. And restaurant food is full of salt.
15: Restaurant food is very salty.
1: Actually, cooking at home, if you cook relatively healthy food with good ingredients, it may not be an issue with your home cooking. It's an issue with everything else.
14: Right.
1: Yeah, that's a good point.
15: Yeah.
14: Right.
1: Paul, it's been a pleasure, man.
15: Yeah.
14: Sure.
15: Thanks. Okay.
1: Take care.
14: Thank you. Great to talk to you.
1: Yeah.
14: Guys.
15: Okay.
14: Bye-bye.
15: Bye.
1: Welcome to Mill Street. Who's calling?
17: Hi, Chris. This is Chris Began calling from Medford, Massachusetts.
1: How can I help, if I can?
17: I'm interested to see if you could tell me a little bit about the difference or similarities between what Americans call pudding and what people in the UK call pudding.
1: If you're in London and you look at a menu, all the desserts are called puddings. I mean, it's just pudding. I think the origins of pudding is it was a very easy way to cook things. Like you could put a bunch of stuff into a stomach, a cow's stomach or whatever, and put it in simmering water or steam it. If you didn't have a fireplace, right, if you just had boiling water, that's how a lot of food was cooked for a long time. But puddings, you know, from Bakewell tart to everything else, it's probably still called a pudding. That's just another name for dessert in England. And then there's trifle and some other stuff. But pudding in this country is essentially custard, right? It's just a custard.
15: Sweet, yeah.
1: But in England, it would be a wide range of desserts that would fall under the term pudding. Sarah?
15: I agree. But also in England, unlike here, we don't call anything that's savory a pudding. Whereas over there, you're right, the whole menu could be pudding and it could be sweet or savory and many different iterations of it. I mean, they're the pudding place.
1: There's a cookbook author. Her name is Regula Yeswin. She's written, I think, 3 books or 4 cookbooks, most of which revolve around sort of, you know, traditional British cooking. I think British baking, especially for desserts or buns or other things, is just something that Americans don't know much about. And I think it's a great history and they're great recipes. Hmm. Highly recommend that book.
17: Yeah, that sounds fantastic. Thank you so much. That's actually what prompted my question was it came to my attention that a trifle is a type of pudding and that sort of blew my mind.
1: I make trifle every year for Christmas. I use sponge cake or actually chiffon cake because it's easier to make. You make a pastry cream and you fold in whipped cream into the pastry cream. And then you can also have layers. You can use fruit, which I don't like because the fruit bleeds into the pastry cream. I use cocoa powder. So I do cake, I do custard, I do some cocoa powder.
15: No alcohol?
1: You can, yes, I do brush the chiffon cake with rum or whatever. My kids like it, so I don't put too much of it in there. But yes, I do that. You could have sherry or rum or whatever you want. It's not hard to make. You just make a big chiffon cake and a double pastry cream recipe, whip up some cream, lighten it, and then that's it.
15: You know what my mom used to make was summer pudding.
1: Oh, yeah, that's my favorite.
15: I love it, which is buttered bread layered with like cooked down raspberries or blueberries.
1: That's a great recipe.
15: And you just let it, it just absorbs it. Just
1: it's
15: so
1: terrific.
15: Delicious.
1: Well, it turns into a pudding.
15: Yeah, almost. It does. It does. Yeah,
1: that's a great recipe.
15: Yeah.
1: I would buy one of her books. She's a fabulous cookbook author.
15: Sounds good.
1: Chris, thank you so
15: much.
17: Wonderful. Thank you so much.
1: Take care.
15: Bye.
17: Bye-bye.
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1: This is Mill Street Radio. I'm your host, Christopher Kimball. Next up, it's my interview with Lucas Sin. He's a chef, culinary educator, and Hong Kong diner enthusiast. His debut book is called Cha Chan Tang, coming out later this fall. Lucas, welcome to Milk Street.
2: Thanks for having me.
1: So, just to get started, maybe you can define what is a Cha Chan Tang?
2: So, a Cha Chan Tang is, in short, it's a Hong Kong diner. It's this sort of like casual all-day restaurant that in effect is a little bit borderless and where it sources its best and most delicious ideas from, but it's also sort of accessible and democratic and often working class.
1: One of the things I loved that she said in the book is this is not so much a fusion cooking, a term I don't think you like very much, neither do I.
2: Sure.
1: This is just what people wanted to eat. So you want to talk about that?
2: Yeah, thank you for pointing that out. I think chefs oftentimes, and food writers, and all of us since the beginning of the 21st century, have grown a little bit of an allergy towards the word fusion, capital F fusion. Because at the end of the day, what we realize is what we're allergic to, what we're sensitive to, is not the combination of cuisines so much as the performative nature of that combination of cuisines. And part of the impetus and sort of like the thought behind writing this book was I found that Cha Chan Tangs are a really great case study of an antidote to that allergy, to that fusion sort of idea in cooking. And the reason for this is because the food is very much a special and unique Hong Kong thing. It's made by the people, for the people, but that sort of marriage of different types of cuisine comes out of a place of pragmatism and sometimes boring restaurant operations.
1: Is this anything like the Japanese tradition of making Western foods?
2: Absolutely. Yeah, I think it's very similar to Yoshoku. In the Cha Chan Tang context, I think often about the baked pork chop rice is probably one of my favorite dishes in the Cha Chan Tang. And the baked pork chop rice, in effect, is a deep-fried pork chop set underneath bubbly, low-moisture mozzarella cheese, broiled with this delicious

0: these shelf-stable ingredients. You have these things like condensed cream of chicken that becomes a really wonderful sort of like a stand-in for something like bechamel. You have margarine that becomes something that's a little bit more of a shelf-stable version of butter. And as you cook around these ingredients and start to understand their properties, like a new form of tastiness and a new genre of restaurant comes to be.
1: As you said, the only requirement is that it tastes good.
0: Yeah, I think so. This interesting thing happens when new types of dishes evolve that I've learned through studying the Cha Chan Tang, which is no matter what we feel about newness, no matter what we feel about fusion, the greatest arbiter of taste is deliciousness. And if something is tasty to the people that eat that food on a regular basis, over time it becomes a classic. And I think, you know, Cha Chan Tang has, you know, the first recorded use of this term is 1955 in Hong Kong. And so it's really only a 70-year-old type of restaurant. And over that time, it's continued to change. But the stuff that Hong Kong people recognize as classic Cha Chan Tang dishes are things that were really, really tasty to us.
1: So take me into a Hong Kong diner. What does it look like? Talk to me about the menu. You have this great thing in the book about there's a particular place you go and you're at, in and out in 12 minutes. So what's that like?
0: Yeah, the restaurant you're referring to is what I think to be one of the best restaurants in the world, called Australia Dairy Company, which is a pretty typical Cha Chan Tang. And this is the type of place that makes money because of very, very high turnover. There are a lot of sort of anthropological reasons for why these restaurants need to move so much volume. One is that they're in Hong Kong, which is one of the densest places in the world. Second is that there's no culture of tipping. So the only way to sort of, as a waiter, to increase the amount of money you make is to allow the restaurant to make more money. And the only way for the restaurant to make more money is to seat more people. And so a lot of the food and a lot of the kitchen operations are designed around that speed. Now, one of the most delicious things that you can make in a short amount of time, I think, is scrambled eggs. And Australia Dairy Company, dare I say, makes the best scrambled eggs in the world. These eggs are nice and light and fluffy. They aren't really actually that gooey or runny in the middle at all. The shape really sort of holds itself, and it's best expressed between two thick loaves of milk bread that's untoasted.
1: So these are the ones that have extra yolks in them?
0: Yeah, these are the ones that have extra yolks in them. The story is really interesting too, because most Hong Kongers understand that these scrambled eggs have this sort of cult-like status, and there are a lot of online conspiracy theories about why these eggs are so delicious. I've tested all of them. Some will say cornstarch, some will say there's additional oil, some will say that it's the griddle that they're cooking it on, some will say actually they're cooking it in pans, and so on and so forth. And so a lot of the research for this book was actually embedding myself in these kitchens and working with these chefs and starting to understand how they do things. The story of Australia Dairy Company, and this is sort of the earlier thing that I was talking about, the sort of ingenuity of these Cha Chan Tang comes from a place of pragmatism, is that the original best-selling sort of signature dish of Australia Dairy Company is actually the set egg puddings. They're sort of like custards. Imagine the texture of panna cotta, sort of generously wobbly. The ingredients in it are basically just milk, egg whites, and sugar. And so with all these egg whites used for this dessert, all the egg yolk go into the scrambled eggs that they were making, and suddenly you have a scrambled egg dish that is brighter, it's a little bit more yellow, it's more unctuous, it's more fat, it holds itself, and it doesn't weep as it like sits inside of a bowl, and it's also the type of thing that can be cooked very, very quickly, which is why at Australia Dairy Company, the fastest I'd ever eaten there was 6 minutes and 40 seconds, and I tried to do a... This is lining up, walking inside the restaurant, sitting down, eating your three courses, right? Your drink, your scrambled eggs with your meat on the side, your toast, and your bowl of macaroni and soup, paying in cash, walking out.
1: 6 minutes. Wow.
0: I know, it's ridiculous.
1: I'm trying to get my head around that. So in your book, you have a recipe for Hong Kong French toast. Triple-decker, stuffed with peanut butter, battered and fried, and then dressed in a nutty condensed milk. That sounds a step up from what I make in the morning.
0: I worried about the French toast speaking with you about it because I know you'd spent so much time and thought about French toast. In effect, Hong Kong-style French toast is defined by the fact that it is deep-fried. This sort of triple-decker situation treats the egg coating as a little bit more of a batter than a marinade. The batter means that it sits on the outside so that when you fry it, it will maintain its crunch and it'll still be moist in the inside.
1: Black pepper spaghetti. When I just saw that, that really, I don't know why, spoke to me as a brilliant concept. You want to talk about that? I just love that idea.
0: Yeah, this is sourced in an idea very much so from this like steakhouse type

0: world. But the secret of the black pepper sauce is really the oyster and the soy and the dark soy. And that specific ratio, that combination, that little bit of sweetness just counterbalances the aggression of the black pepper. It pairs wonderfully with beef, obviously. But in the recipe, in the book, it pairs with pork chops, just because this is the signature dish of one of the cha tan tangs that I was working in for the longest time, called Gold Garden in Changsha Wan in Hong Kong.
1: So what was it like working in one of these places?
0: It was some of the most fun I've ever had. These are high-paced restaurants, and I get a lot of questions from cooks there asking me why, despite going to university, would want to spend time in a kitchen cooking food that sometimes these chefs will describe as a little bit lower than the fancier aspects of Chinese food, like dim sum or like proper Cantonese wok cooking. But at Gold Garden specifically, me and one other cook together would serve about 150 to 200 people on a weekday, just the two of us. And the average pickup time for the meals, right? Again, your macaroni with your ham and the soup, the scrambled eggs on the side, your drink, maybe a sausage or something, was 90 seconds. Such high-paced stuff.
1: So what was your what was your first day like?
0: The first day was the chef sitting around on a bucket underneath the hood, watching horse racing on his phone, sort of waiting for the excitement to happen. And when people started coming, they started coming in droves. And he put me on the bar, on the beverage section, making the milk teas, which in and of itself is, I think there's a huge amount of craftsmanship in it, despite how it's everywhere in Hong Kong. I was doing that and cooking eggs, scrambling eggs, flipping eggs, trying to flip them without the use of a spatula in an aluminum pan that the chef had deliberately bent into an L shape so that the sort of bottom third of the pan had cradled the two eggs perfectly so that when you crack two eggs inside of it, they would slide in and sit together so that they would become one and then become the size of that little sort of plastic plate that they were served on. All these little sort of like pragmatic decisions that were made from a kitchen operations perspective, just like you're just thrown into it. And he was very generous to let me do things on the first day, but he easily could have worked that shift alone. And the other super fun thing about cha tan tang is something that my researcher and I are excited about. In Cantonese, it's called yan cheng mei. And the best translation of this in English is, the literal translation rather, is human emotion flavor. It's, in a sense, it's the reason why you go back to your favorite diner, because you want the same waiter to come by and ask you if you want a little bit more free coffee. It's the banter. It's the familiarity. It's the fact that people will send you your regular order without you needing to open your mouth and order that thing. And that sort of conviviality of these neighborhood restaurants, I was very excited by. There's a lot of joking. There's a lot of really sweet relationships between the regular customers and the cooks. And as you're working at this bar, you're at this open kitchen, you're looking over the entire restaurant, you can see the sort of neighborhood literally gathering, and you can feel that sort of energy. And it's one of my favorite places where I work the line.
1: Yeah, you can sit with your neighbors for 7 or 8 minutes and then leave.
0: Yeah, like, exactly. And if you do it a couple times a week, and suddenly, you know, you're best friends for life.
1: So tell me about Hong Kong now, as opposed to 5 or 10 years ago. What's exciting about it? What's changing? What do you like? What you don't like?
0: One of the most exciting things about the process of working on this book is really understanding the way that we've interpreted this like nostalgia that we have for Hong Kong in the past. It's cinema, it's old dim sum parlors, the neon lights, the tailors that used to be in Tsim Sha Tsui. It's all of the sort of Hong Kong that, you know, we might see in the movies. And looking back on it just from a nostalgic lens, I think, has its limits, and it can stop us from thinking about progression and change and that sort of thing. One of the really incredible things that I've been a part of in Hong Kong as I'm writing this book is watching people work on trying to crystallize, or at the very least archive, these aspects of Hong Kong design, Hong Kong cooking, and like craftsmanship. And so a lot of that ended up being filtered into our book. I'll get very sort of detailed about it, but the font for the Chinese characters for Cha Tan Tang inside of the book are custom made for us by a font designer who spends most of his time walking around the city scanning these hand-printed Chinese characters on the sides of trucks and on walls and things, and trying to understand the sort of little bits and elements that make these characters look so distinctly Hong Kong and the traditional Chinese character.
1: That is cool.
0: In the chapter openers, you might see things like borders from scanned little elements inside of these restaurants, these motifs that we see coming out over and over again. And when you look back at Hong Kong history, one of the most incredible things is what these everyday Hong Kongers do to reinterpret and sort of like recontextualize these, you know, like little sort of design elements that oftentimes can spark nostalgia, but when they're recontextualized can really sort of show that Hong Kong is a place that is built off of a very like self-aware history.
1: So you're talking about food being a hands-on craft, print on paper, filled with understanding of tradition and history. On the other hand, there's a social media world that chews things up every day and spits them out and moves on. So where do you fit in all this?
0: I think the understanding of the logic behind many of these craftsmanship decisions frees you from our fear that fusion, for example, can be performative, or that when we create something new, it can feel a little bit too shallow. Because one of the things about bringing older cuisines into a newer age is not just understanding those flavors, but why those flavors came to be. And when you understand that logic, it sort of empowers yourself to do the next thing. That borderlessness means that you can absorb all sorts of different types of influences and still put something on the plate that feels justified. And that is what inspires me to cook in the amazing city of New York City, where that type of like cultural mixing is already all over the place and chefs are already pulling from so many influences that it feels justified and it feels correct. And I feel like I'm almost, how do I say this, allowed to cook in this way that is both rooted in a little bit of nostalgia, but also this forward-thinking sense of evolution.
1: Lucas, it's been really a pleasure. Thanks so much.
0: Thank you so much for having me.
1: That was Lucas Sin. His book coming out in November is Cha Chan Tang, Comfort Food from Hong Kong's Iconic Diners. You can find an extended cut of our interview on Wednesday, October 14th at milkstreetradio.com or wherever you find your podcasts. 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Coming up, we drank a glass of Scotch whiskey. Christopher Kimball here. We're planning our special Thanksgiving episode, and we want to hear your stories. So please tell us your unique Thanksgiving tradition by filling out this prompt. Thanksgiving wouldn't be Thanksgiving without, and then you can fill in the blank. How did this ritual start? What's your favorite memory from this tradition? Please leave us a message at 617-249-3167. One more time, 617-249-3167, and thanks.
2: For Chickasaw Country, a flood watch remains in effect until 7 p.m. today. Rain is likely to continue this afternoon and into tonight. We'll have a high of 81, a Thursday night low of 60. Skies will begin to clear by morning. Friday, a high of 61. 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
1: This is Most Your Radio. I'm your host, Christopher Kimball. Next up, it's my interview with Lucas Sin. He's a chef, culinary educator, and Hong Kong diner enthusiast. His debut book is called Cha Chan Tang, coming out later this fall. Lucas, welcome to Milk Street.
0: Thanks for having me.
1: So, just to get started, maybe you can define what is a Cha Chan Tang?
0: So Cha Chan Tang is, in short, it's a Hong Kong diner. It's this sort of like casual all-day restaurant that in effect is a little bit borderless and where it sources its best and most delicious ideas from, but it's also sort of accessible and democratic and often working class.
1: One of the things I loved that she said in the book is this is not so much a fusion cooking, a term I don't think you like very much, neither do I.
0: Sure.
1: This is just what people wanted to eat. So you want to talk about that?
0: Yeah, thank you for pointing that out. I think chefs oftentimes, and food writers, and all of us since the beginning of the 21st century, have grown a little bit of an allergy towards the word fusion, capital F fusion. Because at the end of the day, what we realize is what we're allergic to, what we're sensitive to, is not the combination of cuisines so much as the performative nature of that combination of cuisines. And part of the impetus and sort of like the thought behind writing this book was I found that Cha Tan Tangs are a really great case study of an antidote to that allergy, to that fusion sort of idea in cooking. And the reason for this is because the food is very much a special and unique Hong Kong thing. It's made by the people, for the people, but that sort of marriage of different types of cuisine comes out of a place of pragmatism and sometimes boring restaurant operations.
1: Is this anything like the Japanese tradition of making Western foods?
0: Absolutely. Yeah, I think it's very similar to Yoshoku. In the Cha Tan Tang context, I think often about the baked pork chop rice is probably one of my favorite dishes in the Cha Tan Tang. And the baked pork chop rice, in effect, is a deep fried pork chop set underneath bubbly, low moisture mozzarella cheese, broiled with this delicious, sweet tomato sauce on top of golden fried rice. I mean, it's just absolutely irresistible. And one of the common things between Yoshoku and Cha Tan Tang is there's a lot of ketchup. And if you look at the history of both these Asian interpretations of Western food, you'll see a common through line of using these shelf-stable ingredients. You have these things like condensed cream of chicken that becomes a really wonderful sort of like a stand-in for something like bechamel. You have margarine that becomes something that's a little bit more of a shelf-stable version of butter. And as you cook around these ingredients and start to understand their properties, like a new form of tastiness and a new genre of restaurant comes to be.
1: As you said, the only requirement is that it tastes good.
0: Yeah, I think so. This interesting thing happens when new types of dishes evolve that I've learned through studying the Cha Tan Tang, which is no matter what we feel about newness, no matter what we feel about fusion, the greatest arbiter of taste is deliciousness. And if something is tasty to the people that eat that food on a regular basis, over time it becomes a classic. And I think, you know, Cha Tan Tang has, you know, the first recorded use of this term is 1955 in Hong Kong. And so it's really only a 70-year-old type of restaurant. And over that time, it's continued to change. But the stuff that Hong Kong people recognize as classic Cha Tan Tang dishes are things that were really, really tasty to us.
1: So take me into a Hong Kong diner. What does it look like? Talk to me about the menu. You have this great thing in the book about there's a particular place you go and you're at, in and out in 12 minutes. So what's that like?
0: Yeah, the restaurant you're referring to is what I think to be one of the best restaurants in the world, called Australia Dairy Company, which is a pretty typical Cha Tan Tang. And this is the type of place that makes money because of very, very high turnover. There are a lot of sort of anthropological reasons for why these restaurants need to move so much volume. One is that they're in Hong Kong, which is one of the densest places in the world. Second is that there's no culture of tipping. So the only way to sort of, as a waiter, to increase the amount of money you make is to allow the restaurant to make more money. And the only way for the restaurant to make more money is to seat more people. And so a lot of the food and a lot of the kitchen operations are designed around that speed. Now, one of the most delicious things that you can make in a short amount of time, I think, is scrambled eggs. And Australia Dairy Company, dare I say, makes the best scrambled eggs in the world. These eggs are nice and light and fluffy. They aren't really actually that gooey or runny in the middle at all. The shape really sort of holds itself, and it's best expressed between two thick loaves of milk bread that's untoasted.
1: So these are the ones that have extra yolks in them?
0: Yeah, these are the ones that have extra yolks in them. The story is really interesting too, because most Hong Kongers understand that these scrambled eggs have this sort of cult-like status, and there are a lot of online conspiracy theories about why these eggs are so delicious. I've tested all of them. Some will say cornstarch. Some will say there's additional oil. Some will say that it's the griddle that they're cooking it on. Some will say actually they're cooking it in pans, and so on and so forth. And so a lot of the research for this book was actually embedding myself in these kitchens and working with these chefs and starting to understand how they do things. The story of Australia Dairy Company, and this is sort of the earlier thing that I was talking about, the sort of ingenuity of these Cha Tan Tang comes from a place of pragmatism, is that the original best-selling sort of signature dish of Australia Dairy Company is actually the set egg puddings. They're sort of like custards. Imagine the texture of panna cotta, sort of generously wobbly. The ingredients in it are basically just milk, egg whites and sugar. And so with all these egg whites used for this dessert, all the egg yolk go into the scrambled eggs that they were making. And suddenly you have a scrambled egg dish that is brighter. It's a little bit more yellow. It's more unctuous. It's more fat. It holds itself and it doesn't weep as it's like sits inside of a bowl. And it's also the type of thing that can be cooked very, very quickly, which is why at Australia Dairy Company, the fastest I'd ever eaten there was 6 minutes and 40 seconds. And I tried to do a... this is... lining up, walking inside the restaurant, sitting down, eating your three courses, right? Your drink, your scrambled eggs with your meat on the side, your toast, and your bowl of macaroni and soup, paying in cash, walking out.
1: 6 minutes. Wow.
0: I know it's ridiculous.
1: I'm trying to get my head around that. So in your book, you have a recipe for Hong Kong French toast. Triple-decker, stuffed with peanut butter, battered and fried, and then dressed in a nutty condensed milk. That sounds a step up from what I make in the morning.
0: I worried about the French toast speaking with you about it because I know you'd spent so much time and thought about French toast. In effect, Hong Kong style French toast is defined by the fact that it is deep fried. This sort of triple decker situation treats the egg coating as a little bit more of a batter than a marinade. The batter means that it sits on the outside so that when you fry it, it will maintain its crunch and it'll still be moist in the inside.
1: Black pepper spaghetti. When I just saw that really, I don't know why, spoke to me as a brilliant concept. You want to talk about that? I just love that idea.
0: Yeah, this is sourced in an idea very much so from this like steakhouse type of world. But the secret of the black pepper sauce is really the oyster and the soy and the dark soy. And that specific ratio, that combination, that little bit of sweetness just counterbalances the aggression of the black pepper. It pairs wonderfully with beef, obviously. But in the recipe, in the book, it pairs with pork chops, just because this is the signature dish of one of the cha tan tangs that I was working in for the longest time, called Gold Garden in Cheung Sha Wan in Hong Kong.
1: So what was it like working in one of these places?
0: It was some of the most fun I've ever had. These are high-paced restaurants, and I get a lot of questions from cooks there asking me why, despite going to university, would want to spend time in a kitchen cooking food that sometimes these chefs will describe as a little bit lower than the fancier aspects of Chinese food like dim sum or like proper Cantonese wok cooking. But at Gold Garden specifically, me and one other cook together would serve about 150 to 200 people on a weekday, just the two of us. And the average pickup time for the meals, right? Again, your macaroni with your ham and the soup, the scrambled eggs on the side, your drink, maybe a sausage or something, was 90 seconds. Such high-paced stuff.
1: So what was your first day like?
0: The first day was the chef sitting around on a bucket underneath the hood, watching horse racing on his phone, sort of waiting for the excitement to happen. And when people started coming, they started coming in droves. And he put me on the bar, on the beverage section, making the milk teas, which in and of itself is, I think there's a huge amount of craftsmanship in it, despite how it's everywhere in Hong Kong. I was doing that and cooking eggs, scrambling eggs, flipping eggs, trying to flip them without the use of a spatula in an aluminum pan that the chef had deliberately bent into an L shape so that the sort of bottom third of the pan had cradled the two eggs perfectly so that when you crack two eggs inside of it, they would slide in and sit together so that they would become one and then become the size of that little sort of plastic plate that they were served on. All these little sort of like pragmatic decisions that were made from a kitchen operations perspective, just like you're just thrown into it. And he was very generous to let me do things on the first day, but he easily could have worked that shift alone. And the other super fun thing about cha tan tang is something that my researcher and I are excited about. In Cantonese, it's called yan cheng mei. And the best translation of this in English is, the literal translation rather, is human emotion flavor. In a sense, it's the reason why you go back to your favorite diner, because you want the same waiter to come by and ask you if you want a little bit more free coffee. It's the banter. It's the familiarity. It's the fact that people will send you your regular order without you needing to open your mouth and order that thing. And that sort of conviviality of these neighborhood restaurants, I was very excited by. There's a lot of joking. There's a lot of really sweet relationships between the regular customers and the cooks. And as you're working at this bar, you're at this open kitchen, you're looking over the entire restaurant, you can see the sort of neighborhood literally gathering, and you can feel that sort of energy. And it's one of my favorite places where I work the line.
1: Yeah, you can sit with your neighbors for 7 or 8 minutes and then, yeah. and then leave.
0: It's yeah, like... exactly. And if you do it a couple times a week and suddenly, you know, you're best friends for life.
1: So tell me about Hong Kong now, as opposed to 5 or 10 years ago. What's exciting about it? What's changing? What do you like? What you don't like?
0: One of the most exciting things about the process of working on this book is really understanding the way that we've interpreted this, like, nostalgia that we have for Hong Kong in the past. It's cinema, it's old dim sum parlors, the neon lights, the tailors that used to be in Tsim Sha Tsui. It's all of the sort of Hong Kong that, you know, we might see in the movies. And looking back on it just from a nostalgic lens, I think, has its limits, and it can stop us from thinking about progression and change and that sort of thing. One of the really incredible things that I've been a part of in Hong Kong as I'm writing this book is watching people work on trying to crystallize, or at the very least archive, these aspects of Hong Kong design, Hong Kong cooking, and like craftsmanship. And so a lot of that ended up being filtered into our book. I'll get very sort of detailed about it, but the font for the Chinese characters for Ta Tan Teng inside of the book are custom made for us by a font designer who spends most of his time walking around the city scanning these hand-printed Chinese characters on the sides of trucks and on walls and things, and trying to understand the sort of little bits and elements that make these characters look so distinctly Hong Kong and the traditional Chinese character.
1: That is cool.
0: In the chapter openers, you might see things like borders from scanned little elements inside of these restaurants, these motifs that we see coming out over and over again. And when you look back at Hong Kong history, one of the most incredible things is what these everyday Hong Kongers do to reinterpret and sort of like recontextualize these, you know, like little sort of design elements that oftentimes can spark nostalgia, but when they're recontextualized can really sort of show that Hong Kong is a place that is built off of a very like self-aware history.
1: So you're talking about food being a hands-on craft, print on paper, filled with understanding of tradition and history. And the other hand, there's a social media world that chews things up every day and spits them out and moves on. So where do you fit in all of this?
0: I think the understanding of the logic behind many of these craftsmanship decisions frees you from our fear that fusion, for example, can be performative, or that when we create something new, it can feel a little bit too shallow. Because one of the things about bringing older cuisines into a newer age is not just understanding those flavors, but why those flavors came to be. And when you understand that logic, it sort of...
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4: AP News, Sumpen Thomas. At Cornell, a difficult meeting for the university's president, Jennifer King, has a report.
5: President Michael Kotlikoff faced off with members of the faculty at a meeting that underscored frustrations over his administration's handling of a student's report of gang rape.
6: It was a pretty contentious tone in some ways.
5: Social policy researcher Iris Packman spoke with reporters after the meeting.
6: I perceive the president to be very defensive.
5: Kotlikoff did not stay for the faculty senate's debate over a resolution of no confidence in his administration. Cornell professor Richard Bensel.
7: If the vote were taken today in the faculty senate, it would have passed overwhelmingly.
5: Earlier this week, Kotlikoff announced new restrictions on fraternity parties and expanded involvement by state police. In an interview with the New York Times, he said that he never followed up to learn what had happened to the woman or any of the accused students after the report. I'm Jennifer King.
4: The Justice Department's threatening California with possible legal action over what it says are non-citizens believed to have received mail ballots for next month's midterm elections. The state given 48 hours to review a list. President Trump making campaign appearances in Arizona and Montana Wednesday, telling reporters...
8: So I think these rallies have changed everything. They've changed. A lot of things have changed. I think a lot of people that maybe were having trouble won't have so much trouble.
4: Inflation worsened in September. The consumer price index up 3.7% over a year ago. And some happy news from Lisa Dwyer.
9: After a month on the loose in Yellowstone National Park, a small dog named Luna has finally been found. The Jack Russell Terrier evaded capture since early September amid mounting concerns for the dog's survival with winter approaching. Volunteers were able to catch Luna using a live trap baited with her owner's scent using a t-shirt and a pillowcase. Luna is underweight but alert and in good spirits. I'm Lisa Dwyer.
4: This is AP News. Wildfires driven by an intensifying El Nino and prolonged dry season raged across Indonesia's west central and south Kalimantan provinces on the island of Borneo in August and September, destroying thousands of hectares of forest, habitat for the endangered orangutan. But Indonesian conservationists rescued eight, three mothers with infants and two adolescent males, stranded in human plantations and cut off from their natural food sources. While malnourished and dehydrated, they survived with no broken bones or life-threatening injuries, no burns, and no open wounds. Nursed back to health, they were moved in the past week to a protected forest in West Kalimantan Province, where they climbed back into the trees to the cheers and applause of their rescuers. With more news at APNews.com. I'm Ben Thomas.
2: For Chickasaw Country, a flood watch remains in effect until 7 p.m. today. Rain is likely to continue this afternoon and into tonight. We'll have a high of 81, a Thursday night low of 60. Skies will begin to clear by morning. Friday, a high of 61. 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

0: AP News Minute. President Trump's making campaign appearances in Arizona and Montana, telling reporters,
1: I feel I owe it to the Republican Party. I love the party. I love the people in the Republican Party.
0: As for Americans in general, Julie Walker reports,
2: a new AP NORC poll shows most Americans think Donald Trump is profiting off the presidency in unethical or illegal ways and is focused more on adding to his personal wealth than helping the country. The poll results come after a blockbuster year for Trump's family businesses, in which they have expanded their real estate empire and branched into crypto ventures helped by his administration's policies. Overall, about 4 in 10 U.S. adults say Trump is doing something illegal, while about 2 in 10 think he's doing something unethical but not illegal. The White House dismisses accusations Trump and his family business are benefiting financially from his office. I'm Julie Walker.
0: And I'm Ben Thomas.
3: For Chickasaw Country, a flood watch remains in effect until 7 p.m. today. Rain is likely to continue this afternoon and into tonight. We'll have a high of 81. A Thursday night low of 60. Skies will begin to clear by morning. Friday, a high of 61. This is the Chickasaw Community Radio Network.

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1: AP News, Zempen Thomas. At Cornell, a difficult meeting for the university's president, Jennifer King, has a report.
2: President Michael Kotlikoff faced off with members of the faculty at a meeting that underscored frustrations over his administration's handling of a student's report of gang rape.
3: It was a pretty contentious tone in some ways.
2: Social policy researcher Iris Packman spoke with reporters after the meeting.
3: I perceive the president to be very defensive.
2: Kotlikoff did not stay for the faculty senate's debate over a resolution of no confidence in his administration. Cornell professor Richard Bensel.
4: If the vote were taken today in the faculty senate, it would have passed overwhelmingly.
2: Earlier this week, Kotlikoff announced new restrictions on fraternity parties and expanded involvement by state police. In an interview with the New York Times, he said that he never followed up to learn what had happened to the woman or any of the accused students after the report. I'm Jennifer King.
1: The Justice Department's threatening California with possible legal action over what it says are non-citizens believed to have received mail ballots for next month's midterm elections. The state given 48 hours to review a list. President Trump making campaign appearances in Arizona and Montana Wednesday, telling reporters,
5: "So I think these rallies have changed everything. They've changed. A lot of things have changed. I think a lot of people that maybe were having trouble won't have so much trouble."
1: Inflation worsened in September. The consumer price index up 3.7% over a year ago. And some happy news from Lisa Dwyer.
6: After a month on the loose in Yellowstone National Park, a small dog named Luna has finally been found. The Jack Russell Terrier evaded capture since early September amid mounting concerns for the dog's survival with winter approaching. Volunteers were able to catch Luna using a live trap baited with her owner's scent using a t-shirt and a pillowcase. Luna is underweight but alert and in good spirits. I'm Lisa Dwyer.
1: This is AP News. Wildfires, driven by an intensifying El Nino and prolonged dry season, raged across Indonesia's west, central, and south Kalimantan provinces on the island of Borneo in August and September, destroying thousands of hectares of forest, habitat for the endangered orangutan. But Indonesian conservationists rescued eight, three mothers with infants and two adolescent males, stranded in human plantations and cut off from their natural food sources. While malnourished and dehydrated, they survived with no broken bones or life-threatening injuries, no burns, and no open wounds. Nursed back to health, they were moved in the past week to a protected forest in West Kalimantan Province, where they climbed back into the trees to the cheers and applause of their rescuers. With more news at APNews.com. I'm Ben Thomas. Thanks for
7: Chickasaw Country. A flood watch remains in effect until 7 p.m. today. Rain is likely to continue this afternoon and into tonight. We'll have a high of 81, a Thursday night low of 60. Skies will begin to clear by morning. Friday, a high of 61. 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

0: I'm Ben Thomas with an AP News Minute. President Trump's making campaign appearances in Arizona and Montana, telling reporters,
1: I feel I owe it to the Republican Party. I love the party. I love the people in the Republican Party.
0: As for Americans in general, Julie Walker reports,
2: a new AP NORC poll shows most Americans think Donald Trump is profiting off the presidency in unethical or illegal ways and is focused more on adding to his personal wealth than helping the country. The poll results come after a blockbuster year for Trump's family businesses, in which they have expanded their real estate empire and branched into crypto ventures helped by his administration's policies. Overall, about 4 in 10 U.S. adults say Trump is doing something illegal, while about 2 in 10 think he's doing something unethical but not illegal. The White House dismisses accusations Trump and his family business are benefiting financially from his office. I'm Julie Walker.
0: And I'm Ben Thomas.
3: For Chickasaw Country, a flood watch remains in effect until 7 p.m. today. Rain is likely to continue this afternoon and into tonight. We'll have a high of 81. A Thursday night low of 60. Skies will begin to clear by morning. Friday, a high of 61. 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

0: This week on the Retro Cocktail Hour, a Japanese big band does the mambo. We'll hear new exotic sounds by vibraphonist Carolyn Trowbridge and a band called Sometimes We Only Worry. I'm Daryl Brogdon. 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The Retro Cocktail Hour.
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1: AP News, Zump and Thomas. Cornell, a difficult meeting for the university's president. Jennifer King has a report.
2: President Michael Kotlikoff faced off with members of the faculty at a meeting that underscored frustrations over his administration's handling of a student's report of gang rape.
3: It was a pretty contentious tone in some ways.
2: Social policy researcher Iris Packman spoke with reporters after the meeting.
3: I perceive the president to be very defensive.
2: Kotlikoff did not stay for the faculty senate's debate over a resolution of no confidence in his administration. Cornell professor Richard Bensel.
4: If the vote were taken today in the faculty senate, it would have passed overwhelmingly.
2: Earlier this week, Kotlikoff announced new restrictions on fraternity parties and expanded involvement by state police. In an interview with the New York Times, he said that he never followed up to learn what had happened to the woman or any of the accused students after the report. I'm Jennifer King.
1: The Justice Department's threatening California with possible legal action over what it says are non-citizens believed to have received mail ballots for next month's midterm elections. The state given 48 hours to review a list. President Trump making campaign appearances in Arizona and Montana Wednesday, telling reporters,
5: "So I think these rallies have changed everything. They've changed. A lot of things have changed. I think a lot of people that maybe were having trouble won't have so much trouble."
1: Inflation worsened in September. The consumer price index up 3.7% over a year ago. And some happy news from Lisa Dwyer.
6: After a month on the loose in Yellowstone National Park, a small dog named Luna has finally been found. The Jack Russell Terrier evaded capture since early September amid mounting concerns for the dog's survival with winter approaching. Volunteers were able to catch Luna using a live trap baited with her owner's scent using a t-shirt and a pillowcase. Luna is underweight but alert and in good spirits. I'm Lisa Dwyer.
1: This is AP News. Wildfires, driven by an intensifying El Nino and prolonged dry season, raged across Indonesia's west, central, and south Kalimantan provinces on the island of Borneo in August and September, destroying thousands of hectares of forest, habitat for the endangered orangutan. But Indonesian conservationists rescued eight, three mothers with infants and two adolescent males, stranded in human plantations and cut off from their natural food sources. While malnourished and dehydrated, they survived with no broken bones or life-threatening injuries, no burns, and no open wounds. Nursed back to health, they were moved in the past week to a protected forest in West Kalimantan Province, where they climbed back into the trees to the cheers and applause of their rescuers. With more news at APnews.com. I'm Ben Thomas. 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
7: Chickasaw Country, a flood watch remains in effect until 7 p.m. today. Rain is likely to continue this afternoon and into tonight. We'll have a high of 81, a Thursday night low of 60. Skies will begin to clear by morning. Friday, a high of 61. 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

0: 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The upcoming session is entitled Good Medicine Rising, featuring presenter Dr. Carmen Jones, a naturopathic doctor, herbalist, and medical social worker. 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
1: Hey, this is William Ryan III with 20 The Countdown Magazine. A big congratulations to Micah Tyler for hitting the top of the chart last week with his latest song. But can he stay there, or will someone new take that top spot? We're going to find out that along with where your favorite landed on the next 20.
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0: Ben Thomas with an AP News Minute. President Trump's making campaign appearances in Arizona and Montana, telling reporters,
1: I feel I owe it to the Republican Party. I love the party. I love the people in the Republican Party.
0: As for Americans in general, Julie Walker reports,
2: a new AP NORC poll shows most Americans think Donald Trump is profiting off the presidency in unethical or illegal ways and is focused more on adding to his personal wealth than helping the country. The poll results come after a blockbuster year for Trump's family businesses, in which they have expanded their real estate empire and branched into crypto ventures helped by his administration's policies. Overall, about 4 in 10 U.S. adults say Trump is doing something illegal, while about 2 in 10 think he's doing something unethical but not illegal. The White House dismisses accusations Trump and his family business are benefiting financially from his office. I'm Julie Walker.
0: And I'm Ben Thomas.
3: For Chickasaw Country, a flood watch remains in effect until 7 p.m. today. Rain is likely to continue this afternoon and into tonight. We'll have a high of 81, a Thursday night low of 60. Skies will begin to clear by morning. Friday, a high of 61. 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

0: Bernstein won renown for a wide range of compositions and counted jazz among his inspirations. We'll hear his music performed by Billie Holiday, Oscar Peterson, Stan Kenton, Benny Goodman, and others in celebration of the Bernstein Centennial. I'm David Brent Johnson, inviting you to join me for Jazz Side Story, Jazz and Leonard Bernstein, this week on Nightlights.
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1: AP News, Zemp and Thomas. Cornell, a difficult meeting for the university's president. Jennifer King has a report.
2: President Michael Kotlikoff faced off with members of the faculty at a meeting that underscored frustrations over his administration's handling of a student's report of gang rape.
3: It was a pretty contentious tone in some ways.
2: Social policy researcher Iris Packman spoke with reporters after the meeting.
3: I perceive the president to be very defensive.
2: Kotlikoff did not stay for the faculty senate's debate over a resolution of no confidence in his administration. Cornell professor Richard Bensel.
4: If the vote were taken today in the faculty senate, it would have passed overwhelmingly.
2: Earlier this week, Kotlikoff announced new restrictions on fraternity parties and expanded involvement by state police. In an interview with the New York Times, he said that he never followed up to learn what had happened to the woman or any of the accused students after the report. I'm Jennifer King.
1: The Justice Department's threatening California with possible legal action over what it says are non-citizens believed to have received mail ballots for next month's midterm elections. The state given 48 hours to review a list. President Trump making campaign appearances in Arizona and Montana Wednesday, telling reporters,
5: "So I think these rallies have changed everything. They've changed. A lot of things have changed. I think a lot of people that maybe were having trouble won't have so much trouble."
1: Inflation worsened in September. The consumer price index up 3.7% over a year ago. And some happy news from Lisa Dwyer.
6: After a month on the loose in Yellowstone National Park, a small dog named Luna has finally been found. The Jack Russell Terrier evaded capture since early September amid mounting concerns for the dog's survival with winter approaching. Volunteers were able to catch Luna using a live trap baited with her owner's scent using a t-shirt and a pillowcase. Luna is underweight but alert and in good spirits. I'm Lisa Dwyer.
1: This is AP News. Wildfires, driven by an intensifying El Nino and prolonged dry season, raged across Indonesia's west, central, and south Kalimantan provinces on the island of Borneo in August and September, destroying thousands of hectares of forest, habitat for the endangered orangutan. But Indonesian conservationists rescued eight, three mothers with infants and two adolescent males, stranded in human plantations and cut off from their natural food sources. While malnourished and dehydrated, they survived with no broken bones or life-threatening injuries, no burns, and no open wounds. Nursed back to health, they were moved in the past week to a protected forest in West Kalimantan Province, where they climbed back into the trees to the cheers and applause of their rescuers. With more news at APNews.com. I'm Ben Thomas.
7: For Chickasaw Country, a flood watch remains in effect until 7 p.m. today. Rain is likely to continue this afternoon and into tonight. We'll have a high of 81, a Thursday night low of 60. Skies will begin to clear by morning. Friday, a high of 61. 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

0: With an AP News Minute, President Trump's making campaign appearances in Arizona and Montana, telling reporters,
1: I feel I owe it to the Republican Party. I love the party. I love the people in the Republican Party.
0: As for Americans in general, Julie Walker reports,
2: a new AP NORC poll shows most Americans think Donald Trump is profiting off the presidency in unethical or illegal ways and is focused more on adding to his personal wealth than helping the country. The poll results come after a blockbuster year for Trump's family businesses, in which they have expanded their real estate empire and branched into crypto ventures helped by his administration's policies. Overall, about 4 in 10 U.S. adults say Trump is doing something illegal, while about 2 in 10 think he's doing something unethical but not illegal. The White House dismisses accusations Trump and his family business are benefiting financially from his office. I'm Julie Walker.
0: And I'm Ben Thomas.
3: For Chickasaw Country, a flood watch remains in effect until 7 p.m. today. Rain is likely to continue this afternoon and into tonight. We'll have a high of 81, a Thursday night low of 60. Skies will begin to clear by morning. Friday, a high of 61. 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

The Chickasaw Nation Chore Services Program assists Chickasaw elders age 60 and above residing within treaty territory with basic housekeeping duties. 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

0: Harmon McRae was one of the most respected jazz singers in the business for four decades. This week on Afterglow, we'll explore her early recordings for the Decca label in the 1950s. I'm Richard Roland, and join me for Harmon McRae on Decca this week on Afterglow.
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1: AP News, I'm Ben Thomas. At Cornell, a difficult meeting for the university's president, Jennifer King, has a report.
2: President Michael Kotlikoff faced off with members of the faculty at a meeting that underscored frustrations over his administration's handling of a student's report of gang rape.
3: It was a pretty contentious tone in some ways.
2: Social policy researcher Iris Packman spoke with reporters after the meeting.
3: I perceive the president to be very defensive.
2: Kotlikoff did not stay for the faculty senate's debate over a resolution of no confidence in his administration. Cornell professor Richard Bensel.
4: If the vote were taken today in the faculty senate, it would have passed overwhelmingly.
2: Earlier this week, Kotlikoff announced new restrictions on fraternity parties and expanded involvement by state police. In an interview with the New York Times, he said that he never followed up to learn what had happened to the woman or any of the accused students after the report. I'm Jennifer King.
1: The Justice Department's threatening California with possible legal action over what it says are non-citizens believed to have received mail ballots for next month's midterm elections. The state given 48 hours to review a list. President Trump making campaign appearances in Arizona and Montana Wednesday, telling reporters,
5: "So I think these rallies have changed everything. They've changed. A lot of things have changed. I think a lot of people that maybe were having trouble won't have so much trouble."
1: Inflation worsened in September. The consumer price index up 3.7% over a year ago. And some happy news from Lisa Dwyer.
6: After a month on the loose in Yellowstone National Park, a small dog named Luna has finally been found. The Jack Russell Terrier evaded capture since early September amid mounting concerns for the dog's survival with winter approaching. Volunteers were able to catch Luna using a live trap baited with her owner's scent using a t-shirt and a pillowcase. Luna is underweight but alert and in good spirits. I'm Lisa Dwyer.
1: This is AP News. Wildfires driven by an intensifying El Nino and prolonged dry season raged across Indonesia's west central and south Kalimantan provinces on the island of Borneo in August and September, destroying thousands of hectares of forest, habitat for the endangered orangutan. But Indonesian conservationists rescued eight, three mothers with infants and two adolescent males, stranded in human plantations and cut off from their natural food sources. While malnourished and dehydrated, they survived with no broken bones or life-threatening injuries, no burns, and no open wounds. Nursed back to health, they were moved in the past week to a protected forest in West Kalimantan Province, where they climbed back into the trees to the cheers and applause of their rescuers. With more news at APNews.com. I'm Ben Thomas.
7: For Chickasaw Country, a flood watch remains in effect until 7 p.m. today. Rain is likely to continue this afternoon and into tonight. We'll have a high of 81, a Thursday night low of 60. Skies will begin to clear by morning. Friday, a high of 61. 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

0: Thomas with an AP News Minute. President Trump's making campaign appearances in Arizona and Montana, telling reporters,
1: I feel I owe it to the Republican Party. I love the party. I love the people in the Republican Party.
0: As for Americans in general, Julie Walker reports,
2: a new AP NORC poll shows most Americans think Donald Trump is profiting off the presidency in unethical or illegal ways and is focused more on adding to his personal wealth than helping the country. The poll results come after a blockbuster year for Trump's family businesses, in which they have expanded their real estate empire and branched into crypto ventures helped by his administration's policies. Overall, about 4 in 10 U.S. adults say Trump is doing something illegal, while about 2 in 10 think he's doing something unethical but not illegal. The White House dismisses accusations Trump and his family business are benefiting financially from his office. I'm Julie Walker.
0: And I'm Ben Thomas.
3: For Chickasaw Country, a flood watch remains in effect until 7 p.m. today. Rain is likely to continue this afternoon and into tonight. We'll have a high of 81, a Thursday night low of 60. Skies will begin to clear by morning. Friday, a high of 61. 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
1: AP News, Zump and Thomas. At Cornell, a difficult meeting for the university's president, Jennifer King, has a report.
2: President Michael Kotlikoff faced off with members of the faculty at a meeting that underscored frustrations over his administration's handling of a student's report of gang rape.
3: It was a pretty contentious tone in some ways.
2: Social policy researcher Iris Packman spoke with reporters after the meeting.
3: I perceive the president to be very defensive.
2: Kotlikoff did not stay for the faculty senate's debate over a resolution of no confidence in his administration. Cornell professor Richard Bensel.
4: If the vote were taken today in the faculty senate, it would have passed overwhelmingly.
2: Earlier this week, Kotlikoff announced new restrictions on fraternity parties and expanded involvement by state police. In an interview with the New York Times, he said that he never followed up to learn what had happened to the woman or any of the accused students after the report. I'm Jennifer King.
1: The Justice Department's threatening California with possible legal action over what it says are non-citizens believed to have received mail ballots for next month's midterm elections. The state given 48 hours to review a list. President Trump making campaign appearances in Arizona and Montana Wednesday, telling reporters,
5: "So I think these rallies have changed everything. They've changed. A lot of things have changed. I think a lot of people that maybe were having trouble won't have so much trouble."
1: Inflation worsened in September. The consumer price index up 3.7% over a year ago. And some happy news from Lisa Dwyer.
6: After a month on the loose in Yellowstone National Park, a small dog named Luna has finally been found. The Jack Russell Terrier evaded capture since early September amid mounting concerns for the dog's survival with winter approaching. Volunteers were able to catch Luna using a live trap baited with her owner's scent using a t-shirt and a pillowcase. Luna is underweight but alert and in good spirits. I'm Lisa Dwyer.
1: This is AP News. Wildfires, driven by an intensifying El Nino and prolonged dry season, raged across Indonesia's west, central, and south Kalimantan provinces on the island of Borneo in August and September, destroying thousands of hectares of forest, habitat for the endangered orangutan. But Indonesian conservationists rescued eight, three mothers with infants and two adolescent males, stranded in human plantations and cut off from their natural food sources. While malnourished and dehydrated, they survived with no broken bones or life-threatening injuries, no burns, and no open wounds. Nursed back to health, they were moved in the past week to a protected forest in West Kalimantan Province, where they climbed back into the trees to the cheers and applause of their rescuers. With more news at APNews.com, I'm Ben Thomas. 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
7: It's summertime, so get out your beach towels and plan your vacation. Of course, you'll also want to apply sunscreen, stay hydrated, and know the signs of heat stroke. And just as you take care of your body in extreme temperatures, railroads have to watch out for overheating too. Railways lay tracks at something called the neutral temperature, representing the middle temperatures of the local environment. For instance, the neutral temperature is lower in Alaska than in Florida. In each case, the steel rails can tolerate both chilly winter nights and sweltering summer afternoons. But steel, just like your own body, doesn't like extreme weather. When tracks endure excessive heat, the steel expands. Eventually, the stress of this expansion can cause the tracks to buckle or suddenly bend to the side. In locomotive lingo, this is called a sun kink. Some sun kinks are gentle curves only a few feet long, but others might be very sharp and stretch for yards. From an aerial view, it can look as if a giant reached down and bent the once straight rails into a capital S or a squiggly line. Unfortunately, these can cause trains to derail. To prevent derailments, railroad workers perform heat patrols where they walk the tracks and keep an eye out for sun kinks. If necessary, they may try to reduce the stress in rails by cutting out a section to prevent them from buckling. If a sun kink does occur, the workers cut out the bent track and put it back in the proper position, or lay new rails as replacements. This Moment of Science comes from Indiana University, with production support from the Office of the Provost. I'm Yael Cassander.
8: Taking a look at your weather forecast for Chickasaw Country on KCNP, a flood watch is in effect for our area, and it goes until 7 o'clock tonight. And when we say flood watch, man, this covers a large portion of Oklahoma, including all of Chickasaw Country. And flooding caused by excessive rainfall is what we're talking about. It continues to be possible. Again, that is until 7 o'clock this evening. So be careful out there when you're driving. And you know what we love to say around here? We didn't make it up, but we latched onto it a long time ago. If you see water crossing the roadway, turn around. Don't drown. Overnight tonight, our low temperature, somewhere around 50 degrees. Rain chances go from about 80% at the height down to 50%. And then for your Friday, they took rain chances out of the forecast, but it will be cool tomorrow. Gradually, skies will become sunny with a high of only 61. Currently, we have overcast skies out there, calm winds, 77 degrees. It's 4:06 at KCNP.
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0: Chickasaw Community Radio, KCNP, Brooks and Dunn, ain't nothing about you. I'll tell you what, let's take a quick break. We're going to hear about Chickasaw Nation Education Days, and when we come back, it will be time for our Today in History segment here on the show. We will be right back.
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0: Today in History. I like that. Let's take you back to 1844 to start off today's segment. Classical scholar and philosopher Friedrich Nietzsche, one of the most influential of all modern thinkers, was born in Prussia. In 1917, Mata Hari was executed by firing squad near Paris after a French military court convicted her on charges of spying for Germany during World War I. In 1928, some 4 days after leaving Germany, the Graf Zeppelin landed in Lakehurst, New Jersey, completing its first transatlantic trip. On this day in 1940, the comedy classic The Great Dictator, which, by the way, you should watch, especially if you're a fan of this kind of comedy, Charlie Chaplin's biggest box office success, satirized Adolf Hitler and Nazism and condemned anti-Semitism. In 1951, the first episode of I Love Lucy aired on CBS, starring Lucia Ball and her husband Desi Arnaz. In 1966, Huey Newton and Bobby Seale founded the Black Panther Party. I'm sorry, I'm not trying to make fun of them. It's just, that was a Forrest Gump reference. I'm sorry to interrupt you, Black Panther Party. The mission of which was to protect Black Americans from police brutality. On this day in 1987, a military coup in Burkina Faso overthrew head of state Thomas Sankara, killing him and 8 others. In 1993, Nelson Mandela and F.W. de Klerk were named the recipients of the Nobel Peace Prize. In 1994, Jean-Bertrand Aristide, Haiti's first democratically elected president, returned from exile and was restored to power 3 years after being overthrown in a military coup. In 2017, the Me Too movement gained global momentum after actress Alyssa Milano encouraged survivors of sexual harassment and assault to share their experiences on social media. That is your Today in History segment.
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Her name is Pink. I thought before about changing my name to like Green. It just doesn't have the same ring, though. How about Purple? Let's see. Turquoise? No, that's actually a real person's name. Dr. J, the NBA Hall of Famer, his ex-wife's name was Turquoise. I don't know. I'll work on it. You work on it, too. 425 at KCNP. On the way, we have got National Native News at 430. We'll follow that, follow that up with a look at your weather forecast, which I know it's shocking. It might have some rain in it. It does have some rain in it. So that's coming your way as well. More great music, news, information. It's all right here on the Chickasaw Community Radio Network. And to get us there, here's Matchbox 20.

0: This is National Native News. I'm Jill Freitas. An Arizona bull rider from the Navajo Nation recently celebrated a homecoming. KJZZ's Gabriel Pietrasio has more from the Desert Diamond Arena in the Phoenix Metro.
1: Nicknamed the Pride of the Navajo Nation, Cody Jesus has long been on the radar of the Arizona Ridge Riders. General Manager Casey Lane says the franchise intended to draft him in 2022, but the Navajo rookie was swept up in the first round. It was a missed opportunity, according to Lane, but one they've since rectified by finally bringing this hometown Rez kid back to Arizona after Jesus bounced around on rosters in Texas and Tennessee.
2: When they announced through the league that Cody was going to be a free agent, we had the deal done in less than 2 hours. That great of a talent? I mean, look, I would be lying to you if I would say he's probably going to help us sell a few tickets, too.
1: For the 28-year-old Navajo pro, he's coming off a pair of hip surgeries.
3: Feeling great. This is probably the healthiest I've been in 5 years. Like, I've always had something nagging, something hurting. My hip's been hurting me for about 3-4 years now. And finally gotten fixed, finally took the time, and it's game on now.
1: Whenever he's riding here in this arena, his Window Rock fans always show up.
3: I don't really expect it, and it just catches me by surprise every time.
1: For National Native News, I'm Gabriel Pietrasio, reporting from Glendale.
4: Oh man, a tough buck off right there.
0: Monday's Indigenous Peoples Day observance in Nevada saw a new proposal to establish an alert system that would send out texts and emails when Indigenous people are missing and feared murdered. Suzanne Potter has more.
5: Indigenous Peoples Day observances in Nevada saw a new proposal to establish an alert system that would send out texts and emails when Indigenous people are missing and feared murdered. The MMIP alert would use the same system the state now has for Amber Alerts and Silver Alerts for missing children and older people. Johnette Patty with the Native Voters Alliance of Nevada says federal data show that 84% of Native American and Alaska Native women have experienced some form of violent victimization.
6: Indigenous women are murdered at rates up to 10 times higher than other ethnicities. Indigenous people are disproportionately represented among missing cases.
5: Patty says the reasons for this include questions over jurisdiction and the fact that many reservations are rural and near oil or mining camps where men greatly outnumber women. Nevada is home to more than 100,000 Indigenous and Native American people, about 3% of the state's total population, according to data from the World Population Review. The state has 28 federally recognized tribes. Patty says the new alerts will help engage the public in cases where Indigenous women are in harm's way.
6: It's just kind of more of the next step in trying to mitigate this issue and close the gap by building on existing infrastructure and ensuring families and communities receive the swift response that they deserve.
5: The MMIP alert bill will be introduced in the next legislative session by Shea Backus, Nevada's only Indigenous member of the state assembly. For Nevada News Service, I'm Suzanne Potter.
0: On this day in 1836, representatives of the Odo, Miseria, Omaha, and several Sioux nations concluded a treaty with the United States near the Missouri River. The agreement involved native land claims and was later ratified in February of 1837. The treaty was part of a broader period of federal expansion into indigenous territories. I'm Jill Freitas.

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2: Time for a look at your weather forecast for Chickasaw Country on KCNP. Starting off talking about a flood watch that remains in effect for our area and a large portion of Oklahoma until 7 o'clock tonight. Otherwise, rain chances tonight will start off at about 80% and drop down to somewhere around 50% with another quarter of an inch of rainfall possible. Wind gusts up to 20 miles per hour, and that comes out of the north, which will make it feel even cooler with our low temperatures around 50 degrees. Friday, mostly cloudy in the morning, gradually becoming sunny. Tomorrow's high 61, clear Friday night, and a low of 40. Currently, we have overcast skies, calm winds, 77 degrees. 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
3: U.S. Agricultural Trade, a progress report from Luke Lindbergh. The Agriculture Undersecretary for Trade and Foreign Agricultural Affairs makes his transition at week's end to Executive Director of the United Nations World Food Program. He notes how a significant ag trade

0: really a combined effort between the U.S. Department of Agriculture, the U.S. Trade Representative's Office, other parts of the U.S. government, and President Trump's negotiating prowess. But at the end of the day, too, it's really been a partnership driven by our farmers and ranchers.
1: Referring to the participation of producers, along with representatives of ag trade organizations and commodity groups and state ag departments in various USDA-led ag trade missions, both traditional ATMs of the Foreign Agricultural Service and rapid response trade missions conducted shortly after trade agreements are reached.
0: We have led 14 trade missions over the past year to different markets. USDA traditionally does about 6 or so trade missions a year, and so we've more than doubled the amount of opportunities we've had to put willing buyers and willing sellers together, and we're continuing that aggressive march going forward.
1: There has also been the fixing of financing tools to facilitate export sales.
0: To make sure that if there are foreign buyers that want to buy American, they have the financial resources and the financing they need to make those purchases. And we've seen real situations now in the marketplace where us fixing that financing program has provided the liquidity needed for folks to choose American.
1: Then there is emphasis on growing new markets for new and expanded value-added products. For example, ethanol. 2025 marked the second consecutive year of record exports, with 2026 sales to date pointing towards a potential 3 consecutive record years.
0: Guatemala, they are in the process now of using E10, 10% ethanol blend, in their fuel supply. The first U.S. ethanol landed down there on a ship just a couple of months ago.
1: I'm Rod Bain reporting for the U.S. Department of Agriculture in Washington, D.C.
2: This is Bird Note. Blue-gray gnatcatchers are common summer residents across much of the U.S. and Mexico. The tiny songbirds make a scolding call as they forage in the forest canopy. Ironically, they don't typically catch gnats in flight. Instead, gnatcatchers glean insects from leaves, often startling prey by flicking their dark tails to reveal bright white edges. There are more than a dozen species of gnatcatchers native to the Americas. Though the blue-gray gnatcatchers are the most widespread, three others can also be found in the U.S. These black-tailed gnatcatchers dwell in the desert southwest. Pairs defend the same territory year-round, making them easy to spot if you're in the right habitat. The two other species are harder to find, partly because their populations are on decline due to habitat loss. Black-capped gnatcatchers live in a narrow range from the mesquite thickets of southeastern Arizona to the dry tropical forests of Colima in western Mexico. California gnatcatchers look and sound much the same. But these rare birds prefer the coastal scrublands of Baja California. It takes time and effort to see all four of these gnatcatchers, but these charismatic birds are worth the journey. For Bird Note, I'm Ariana Rimmel.
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0: Jackson, Mercury Blues on KCMP. Adele before that with the song, Oh My God. It is 4:47. Have you seen the commercials, series of commercials? Now, I'm going to be honest. I don't remember what the product is. It might be one of those insurance companies or something. But the gist of the commercials is the older you get, the more talkative in public you get. You know, the one about sitting in the dentist's office and wanting to know what somebody else is in there for and then explaining what you're in there for and all of that good stuff. Well, I can tell you this, as much grief as people give you over that, it gets to be true the older you get. And I can admit that that is me sometimes. My granddaughters always like saying things like, Papa, do you know everybody? And I always laugh and tell them, no, they know me. Something smart alecky like that. But it happens. And it happened today at lunch. Tish and I went to lunch at a local establishment, and I ended up running into all these different people. It took us so long to leave the place because I had to go around and say bye to all these different people that either I saw right then or had seen leading up to that. So, as much as I may not want to admit it, it gets to be a real thing. So, you might want to watch out for that. Let's see, where are we at? 4:49 at KCNP. It is break time. Music from Eric Clapton on the way on KCNP Chickasaw Community Radio.
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1: AP News, I'm Ben Thomas. At Cornell, a difficult meeting for the university's president, Jennifer King, has a report.
2: President Michael Kotlikoff faced off with members of the faculty at a meeting that underscored frustrations over his administration's handling of a student's report of gang rape.
3: It was a pretty contentious tone in some ways.
2: Social policy researcher Iris Pacman spoke with reporters after the meeting.
3: I perceive the president to be very defensive.
2: Kotlikoff did not stay for the faculty senate's debate over a resolution of no confidence in his administration. Cornell professor Richard Bensel.
4: If the vote were taken today in the faculty senate, it would have passed overwhelmingly.
2: Earlier this week, Kotlikoff announced new restrictions on fraternity parties and expanded involvement by state police. In an interview with the New York Times, he said that he never followed up to learn what had happened to the woman or any of the accused students after the report. I'm Jennifer King.
1: The Justice Department's threatening California with possible legal action over what it says are non-citizens believed to have received mail ballots for next month's midterm elections. The state given 48 hours to review a list. President Trump making campaign appearances in Arizona and Montana Wednesday, telling reporters,
5: "So I think these rallies have changed everything. They've changed. A lot of things have changed. I think a lot of people that maybe were having trouble won't have so much trouble."
1: Inflation worsened in September. The consumer price index up 3.7% over a year ago. And some happy news from Lisa Dwyer.
6: After a month on the loose in Yellowstone National Park, a small dog named Luna has finally been found. The Jack Russell Terrier evaded capture since early September amid mounting concerns for the dog's survival with winter approaching. Volunteers were able to catch Luna using a live trap baited with her owner's scent using a t-shirt and a pillowcase. Luna is underweight but alert and in good spirits. I'm Lisa Dwyer.
1: This is AP News. Wildfires, driven by an intensifying El Nino and prolonged dry season, raged across Indonesia's West Central and South Kalimantan provinces on the island of Borneo in August and September, destroying thousands of hectares of forest, habitat for the endangered orangutan. But Indonesian conservationists rescued eight, three mothers with infants and two adolescent males, stranded in human plantations and cut off from their natural food sources. While malnourished and dehydrated, they survived with no broken bones or life-threatening injuries, no burns, and no open wounds. Nursed back to health, they were moved in the past week to a protected forest in West Kalimantan Province, where they climbed back into the trees to the cheers and applause of their rescuers. With more news at APNews.com, I'm Ben Thomas. 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

0: All right, let's talk weather here on KCNP. A flood watch remains in effect until 7 o'clock tonight. That covers a large portion of Oklahoma, including Chickasaw Country. Due to the excessive rainfall, we have some runoff that, in some locations anyway, could be creating water crossing roadways. And as we always say, if you do see water crossing a roadway, turn around. Don't drown. Otherwise, tonight, rain chances will start out at 80%, drop down to about 50%. Low temperature of 50 degrees tonight. Winds blowing out of the north, gusting at 20 miles per hour. We'll start off mostly cloudy on Friday, gradually become sunny. Tomorrow's high 61. At the KCNP studios, we have calm winds and 77 degrees. 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
1: Can you teach a bee to play soccer? This is Sandra Tsinglo with the Lowdown on Science. Bees are known to be well-organized. They're expert team players. But can they solve problems on the fly? Enter Akshay Bumbor and team at the University of Oulu. They built a maze with two hallways. Bees were given a ball and a choice to go either right or left. At the end of one way, a flower was stuck to the ceiling. What did they do? 75% rolled the ball to the correct side and climbed it to reach the flower. Talk about problem solving. So you can teach a bee to play soccer. You just have to wait for it. Show them the honey.
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lightning. I know you're feeling like you just can't win, but you're trying.

0: Gary Allen on Chickasaw Community Radio. Every storm runs out of rain. Aerosmith with Woman of the World just before that. Good evening, everyone. It's Mike Maness with you on a cloudy Thursday evening. And we're expecting the clouds and even more rain to affect us tonight, as we will have a flood watch in effect until 7 o'clock. We'll tell you more about that at the bottom of the hour. It will be sunnier, but awfully cool tomorrow, to give you a sneak preview. Let's take a break. When we come back, music from Dido, Boz Scaggs, and more on the station, playing the biggest variety of music on the radio. We are KCNP.
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0: 9:21 at KCNP with Boss Gags and the Lido Shuffle. It is Mike Maness with you, whether it is jazz, country, rock, pop, or just about anything else. We're playing it each and every day here on KCNP. As a matter of fact, we've got Percy Sledge coming your way, followed by Taylor Swift up next. We'll have news and weather at the bottom of the hour as well. And what do you say we squeeze in some more music in there, too? We are the Chickasaw Community Radio Network.
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0: is National Native News. I'm Jill Freitas. An Arizona bull rider from the Navajo Nation recently celebrated a homecoming. KJZZ's Gabriel Pietrasio has more from the Desert Diamond Arena in the Phoenix Metro.
1: Nicknamed the Pride of the Navajo Nation, Cody Jesus has long been on the radar of the Arizona Ridge Riders. General Manager Casey Lane says the franchise intended to draft him in 2022, but the Navajo rookie was swept up in the first round. It was a missed opportunity, according to Lane, but one they've since rectified by finally bringing this hometown Rez kid back to Arizona after Jesus bounced around on rosters in Texas and Tennessee.
2: When they announced through the league that Cody was going to be a free agent, we had the deal done in less than 2 hours. That great of a talent? I mean, look, I would be lying to you if I would say he's probably going to help us sell a few tickets, too.
1: For the 28-year-old Navajo pro, he's coming off a pair of hip surgeries.
3: Feeling great. This is probably the healthiest I've been in 5 years. Like, I've always had something nagging, something hurting. My hip's been hurting me for about 3-4 years now. And finally gotten fixed, finally took the time, and it's game on now.
1: Whenever he's riding here in this arena, his Window Rock fans always show up.
3: I don't really expect it, and it just catches me by surprise every time.
1: For National Native News, I'm Gabriel Pietrasio, reporting from Glendale.
4: Oh, man, a tough buck off right there.
0: Monday's Indigenous Peoples Day observance in Nevada saw a new proposal to establish an alert system that would send out texts and emails when Indigenous people are missing and feared murdered. Suzanne Potter has more.
5: Indigenous Peoples Day observances in Nevada saw a new proposal to establish an alert system that would send out texts and emails when Indigenous people are missing and feared murdered. The MMIP alert would use the same system the state now has for Amber Alerts and Silver Alerts for missing children and older people. Johnette Patty with the Native Voters Alliance of Nevada says federal data show that 84% of Native American and Alaska Native women have experienced some form of violent victimization.
6: Indigenous women are murdered at rates up to 10 times higher than other ethnicities. Indigenous people are disproportionately represented among missing cases.
5: Patty says the reasons for this include questions over jurisdiction and the fact that many reservations are rural and near oil or mining camps where men greatly outnumber women. Nevada is home to more than 100,000 Indigenous and Native American people, about 3% of the state's total population, according to data from the World Population Review. The state has 28 federally recognized tribes. Patty says the new alerts will help engage the public in cases where Indigenous women are in harm's way.
6: It's just kind of more of the next step in trying to mitigate this issue and close the gap by building on existing infrastructure and ensuring families and communities receive the swift response that they deserve.
5: The MMIP alert bill will be introduced in the next legislative session by Shea Backus, Nevada's only Indigenous member of the State Assembly. For Nevada News Service, I'm Suzanne Potter.
0: On this day in 1836, representatives of the Odo, Miseria, Omaha, and several Sioux nations concluded a treaty with the United States near the Missouri River. The agreement involved native land claims and was later ratified in February of 1837. The treaty was part of a broader period of federal expansion into indigenous territories. I'm Jill Freitas.

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2: Chickasaw Community Radio, KCNP, your weather forecast. Calling for an overnight low tonight of 49 degrees. Rain chances down to about 50%. But before that, we could see as much as a quarter of an inch of rainfall out there. Winds blowing out of the north, gusting at 20 miles per hour. Friday will start off cloudy and gradually become sunny. Tomorrow's high, 61. We are KCNP. We are the Chickasaw Community Radio Network.
3: U.S. Agricultural Trade, a progress report from Luke Lindberg. The Agriculture Undersecretary for Trade and Foreign Agricultural Affairs makes his transition at week's end to Executive Director of the United Nations World Food Program. He notes how a significant ag trade deficit has been cut by over half over the past few months.
4: By 51% is what the most recent numbers are showing in our 18 months in office. And it's been really a combined effort between the U.S. Department of Agriculture, the U.S. Trade Representative's Office, other parts of the U.S. government, and President Trump's negotiating prowess. But at the end of the day, too, it's really been a partnership driven by our farmers and ranchers.
3: Referring to the participation of producers, along with representatives of ag trade organizations and commodity groups and state ag departments in various USDA-led ag trade missions, both traditional ATMs of the Foreign Agriculture

0: mixing of financing tools to facilitate export sales.
1: To make sure that if there are foreign buyers that want to buy American, they have the financial resources and the financing they need to make those purchases. And we've seen real situations now in the marketplace where us fixing that financing program has provided the liquidity needed for folks to choose American.
0: Then there is emphasis on growing new markets for new and expanded value-added products. For example, ethanol. 2025 marked the second consecutive year of record exports, with 2026 sales to date pointing towards a potential three consecutive record years.
1: Guatemala, they are in the process now of using E10, 10% ethanol blend in their fuel supply. The first U.S. ethanol landed down there on a ship just a couple of months ago.
0: I'm Rod Bain reporting for the U.S. Department of Agriculture in Washington, D.C.
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4: This is Bird Note. Blue-gray gnatcatchers are common summer residents across much of the U.S. and Mexico. The tiny songbirds make a scolding call as they forage in the forest canopy. Ironically, they don't typically catch gnats in flight. Instead, gnat catchers glean insects from leaves, often startling prey by flicking their dark tails to reveal bright white edges. There are more than a dozen species of gnat catchers native to the Americas. Though the blue-gray gnat catchers are the most widespread, three others can also be found in the U.S. These black-tailed gnatcatchers dwell in the desert southwest. Pairs defend the same territory year-round, making them easy to spot if you're in the right habitat. The two other species are harder to find, partly because their populations are on decline due to habitat loss. Black-capped gnatcatchers live in a narrow range from the mesquite thickets of southeastern Arizona to the dry tropical forests of Colima in western Mexico. California gnatcatchers look and sound much the same. But these rare birds prefer the coastal scrublands of Baja California. It takes time and effort to see all four of these gnatcatchers. But these charismatic birds are worth the journey. For Bird Note, I'm Ariana Rimmel.
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0: I just don't know why I think of Austin Powers when I hear the song Beautiful Stranger by Madonna. Natasha Bedingfield before that with her hit Pocket Full of Sunshine. We have got music from Dua Lipa and Bread stepping back a ways coming up on KCNP. Right now we're going to take a break and hear about meals for kids. And I am going to take the opportunity to slip out of here for the night. Thank you for listening to KCNP, Chickasaw Community Radio.
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1: Chickasaw Community Radio, KCNP, your weather forecast. Calling for an overnight low tonight of 49 degrees. Rain chances down to about 50%. But before that, we could see as much as a quarter of an inch of rainfall out there. Winds blowing out of the north, gusting at 20 miles per hour. Friday will start off cloudy and gradually become sunny. Tomorrow's high, 61. We are KCNP. We are the Chickasaw Community Radio Network.

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KCNP, your weather forecast. Calling for an overnight low tonight of 49 degrees. Rain chances down to about 50%. But before that, we could see as much as a quarter of an inch of rainfall out there. Winds blowing out of the north, gusting at 20 miles per hour. Friday will start off cloudy and gradually become sunny. Tomorrow's high, 61. We are KCNP. 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

0: In 2017, I set a life goal to have a positive impact on 1 million people through baseball education and exercise. I think it led me to Banana Land.
1: Savannah, count me down. 3, 2, 1.
0: Right now, the craziness is we have 2 million people on the wait list to get tickets.
1: It's time.
0: My name's Tyler Gillum, head coach of the Savannah Bananas, and I am Chickasaw.
1: One more time for your Savannah Bananas!
0: Everything we do is fans first. They want to have fun. They want to laugh. They want to dance. They want to sing. They want to see great baseball. And so we're trying to have the greatest 2 hours in a sporting event. I've always chased big goals, and I don't know if I could ever dream of this. I'm so proud of my Chickasaw heritage, the core values, the mission of impacting as many people as possible, the servant leadership, the perseverance, the teamwork. I think I've adopted that into my life, and I wouldn't be here today if it wasn't for the Chickasaw Nation.
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1: The annual Lowonk Sholey First American Humanities Forum will take place November 16th from 6 to 8 p.m. at the Chickasaw Nation Community Center in Ada. 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This program seeks to keep alive the flame and desire Chickasaw people have for the arts and humanities as it passes from one generation to the next. This year's theme is Teaching What Matters, Education, Cultural Identity, and the Future. 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
1: Chickasaw Community Radio, KCNP, your weather forecast. Calling for an overnight low tonight of 49 degrees. Rain chances down to about 50%. But before that, we could see as much as a quarter of an inch of rainfall out there. Winds blowing out of the north, gusting at 20 miles per hour. Friday will start off cloudy and gradually become sunny. Tomorrow's high, 61. We are KCNP. We are the Chickasaw Community Radio Network.
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7: 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Well, before we jump into the music, I want you to know that I'm purposely not mentioning who won any of the Dove Awards this last week here in the U.S. because our countdown airs in other countries before it does here in the U.S., so I don't want to give any spoilers away, but I will fill you in on those winners next week here on our show. But I don't want to keep you waiting any longer. Let's jump right into our countdown this week.
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7: We begin this weekend's countdown with a song that was right here in this spot last week. It is from Emerson Day, and we have